0: John, that's exactly what it was. Brown gets the strikeout to get out of the inning. The Braves had a man at second with nobody out and could not score. We go to the fifth inning, or to the fourth inning, I should say. Nothing, nothing game. Cubs and Braves on the score, and the Northwestern Medicine Cubs Radio.
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0: Let's see if the Cubs can get on the board in this fourth inning. Nothing, nothing game. Matt Shaw shows bunt, takes outside from Chris Sale. 1-0, Shaw will be followed by Bush and Swanson. No more streaks of light on the field as the sun starts to set. Still plenty of daylight. Lights have been turned on, only now beginning to have an effect. 1-1 on Shaw. And the right-handed batter pokes it foul and out of play.
9: On the board, Pat, top of the fifth inning at Fenway. The Phillies and Red Sox are scoreless. The White Sox lead the Royals 2-1. They're in the top of the second on the south side. Randall Grichuk, a two-run home run. Whole bunch of finals on the board. Pirates beat the Rockies 7-2. The Reds a 15-1 drubbing of the Nationals.
0: And the 1-2. Bounce toward third. It's going to be a foul ball. A foul ball. Play continued, and Riley made a running throw to first, but it was a dead ball as soon as the third base umpire Sean Barber called it foul.
9: In that Cincinnati blowout, J.J. Bleda had six runs batted in for the Reds. The Mets hit five home runs in a 9-4 victory over the Tigers. It was the Twins 9 and the Marlins 1. Zebby Matthews with seven scoreless innings for the Twins.
0: What's his first name again, Zach?
9: Zebby.
0: Zebby. Z-E-B-B-Y?
9: Oh, yeah.
0: I'm not sure if I've ever heard of a Zebby before, Ron. Have you?
10: No, that's a first. Yep.
0: Here's the 1-2 pitch. Little pop fly on the infield. The shortstop, Kim, is going to make the catch. On the edge of the outfield grass, behind the hole is short.
9: Zebby is short for Zebulon. Daniel Zebulon Matthews, a native of North Carolina, played his college ball at Western Carolina and was an eighth-round pick of the Twins back in 2022. So there you go with him.
0: So his first name is actually Daniel, and he goes by Zebby?
9: Yeah, short for Zebulon.
0: Very interesting. Mm-hmm. And the pitch to Bush is in there for a strike. 0-1.
9: Brewers knock off the Padres big 7-1 as Kyle Harrison picks up the win. Now 4-1 for Milwaukee with an ERA right around.

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5: This copyrighted broadcast is presented by authority of the Chicago Cubs and may not be reproduced or retransmitted in any form. The accounts and descriptions of this game may not be disseminated without the express written consent of the Chicago Cubs. Pat?
6: Daniel Palencia will try to nail down a save. He's got a little bit of margin for error. It's a two-run lead. Braves batting in the bottom of the ninth. Michael Harris the second, first up. Shallow at third, Bregman even with the bag. Palencia from the stretch, and the first pitch fouled away. A little surprised, always run on a spot like this where a guy does not take a strike.
7: Yeah, that is for sure. The question would be, do they think Palencia is going to throw enough balls to walk a guy or not?
6: Here comes the 0-1 from Daniel. That's going to be strike two called. Cubs pitching change. Brought to you by James Hardy Building Products, siding with the Cubs. Ron's going to name the toast of the game, presented by Binnings Beverage Depot here shortly.
7: Yeah, I think we got a guy already. Got one picked out.
6: The 0-2 to Michael Harris. Check swing, he went too far. Strike three, yes he did. I could have made that call from upstairs. As it was, the third base umpire, Sean Barber, pumping out the fist when they asked him, did he swing? It was an easy one.
7: Yeah, high gas from Daniel, 100 miles an hour. And Harris couldn't hold back.
6: Always big to get that first man. One away, Dubon the batter. Dubon nothing for three. Swings and misses, 0-1.
7: Bone with a big home run late in the game yesterday. He kind of put the game away.
6: You about ready to name the toast of the game ball player, Ron?
7: I sure am.
6: Here comes the 0-1. Strike two called. I like the style that Palencia is showing. Just one strike after another.
7: Yep. Here's my best fastball. It's 101 miles an hour. Good luck. Hit it.
6: He's ready for the 0-2. Swing and a miss, strike three. Back-to-back strikeouts for Palencia, and all of a sudden, the Braves are down to their last chance.
7: Another good fastball, just rear back and throw a blistering heater at the top of the zone for strike three. Our Benny's Beverage, Benny's Toast of the Game ball player will be Ben Brown. Four innings, one hit, seven punch-outs for Brownie in his four-inning stint. That is outstanding for the Cubs.
6: First pitch, strike to Riley. Ben really making a case to be part of that starting rotation.
7: There's no doubt.
6: Full time.
7: Yep. Benny's Beverage Depot. If you can't find it at Benny's, it's probably not worth drinking.
6: Two down, nobody on. Bottom of the ninth inning. Cubs lead 2-0. Fastball is high. It's first pitch he's missed with in about 10 deliveries. Ball that was thrown to Daniel did not meet his standard of acceptability, and he tossed it aside. Now the big right-hander from Venezuela delivers 1-1. That's going to be low and outside, 2-1.
7: Well, now here's where you want to go right after Riley. You want to aim for the middle of the plate and let your fastball just kind of take over.
6: Well, 2-1. It's outside. No time.

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1: From the Wabash area, here's your forecast. For tonight, it's going to stay mostly clear with lows in the lower 40s. On Friday, it's going to be partly cloudy. Highs will be in the upper 60s. Friday night, partly cloudy, a chance of showers and a slight chance of a thunderstorm after midnight. Lows will be in the upper 50s. On Saturday, partly cloudy, a chance of rain and a slight chance of thunderstorms in the morning. Better chance in the afternoon. It's going to be more humid. Highs will be in the lower 80s. And that's your Wabash area forecast. Forecast. I'm Nick Rice.
2: Right now it's 56.

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1: From the Mudbash area, here's your forecast. For tonight, it's going to stay mostly clear with lows in the lower 40s. On Friday, it's going to be partly cloudy. Highs will be in the upper 60s. Friday night, partly cloudy, a chance of showers and a slight chance of a thunderstorm after midnight. Lows will be in the upper 50s. On Saturday, partly cloudy, a chance of rain and a slight chance of thunderstorms in the morning. Better chance in the afternoon. It's going to be more humid. Highs will be in the lower 80s. And that's your MyBash area forecast. I'm Nick Rice.
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4: From the My Bash area, here's your forecast. For tonight, it's going to stay mostly clear with lows in the lower 40s. On Friday, it's going to be partly cloudy. Highs will be in the upper 60s. Friday night, partly cloudy, a chance of showers and a slight chance of a thunderstorm after midnight. Lows will be in the upper 50s. On Saturday, partly cloudy, a chance of rain and a slight chance of thunderstorms in the morning. Better chance in the afternoon. It's going to be more humid. Highs will be in the lower 80s. And that's your My Bash area forecast. I'm Nick Rice.
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0: Hey, Hollis, go get your brother Hezron and your sister Huggins. 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
1: From the Wabash area, here's your forecast. For tonight, it's going to stay mostly clear with lows in the lower 40s. On Friday, it's going to be partly cloudy. Highs will be in the upper 60s. Friday night, partly cloudy, a chance of showers and a slight chance of a thunderstorm after midnight. Lows will be in the upper 50s. On Saturday, partly cloudy, a chance of rain and a slight chance of thunderstorms in the morning. Better chance in the afternoon. It's going to be more humid. Highs will be in the lower 80s. And that's your Wabash area forecast. I'm Nick Rice.
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4: From the My Bash area, here's your forecast. For tonight, it's going to stay mostly clear with lows in the lower 40s. On Friday, it's going to be partly cloudy. Highs will be in the upper 60s. Friday night, partly cloudy, a chance of showers and a slight chance of a thunderstorm after midnight. Lows will be in the upper 50s. On Saturday, partly cloudy, a chance of rain and a slight chance of thunderstorms in the morning. Better chance in the afternoon. It's going to be more humid. Highs will be in the lower 80s. And that's your My Bash Area forecast. I'm Nick Rice.
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0: News. I'm Deborah Valentine. President Trump responding on Truth Social to a reported comment from Chinese President Xi Jinping, in which China's president reportedly described the U.S. as a declining nation. Fox's Peter Ducey reports from Beijing.
1: A nation in decline. On that, I fully agree with President Xi, but now the United States is the hottest nation anywhere in the world, and hopefully our relationship with China will be stronger and better than ever before.
0: The two presidents focusing their meetings on reopening the Strait of Hormuz, trade deals, and Taiwan. The Supreme Court will allow an abortion pill to be available by mail nationwide while a lawsuit plays out.
2: The original case was brought by the state of Louisiana, which sued the FDA to challenge a regulation that allowed mifepristone to be prescribed through telehealth and by mail, arguing it violated the state's sovereignty.
0: Fox's Kevin Uretsky reporting. 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
4: From the Maybash area, here's your forecast. For the rest of the morning, partly cloudy, low by dawn in the mid-40s. As we move through the day, mostly cloudy with a few showers early, high in the lower 70s. Tonight, partly cloudy with storms possible late, low in the lower 60s. Saturday, mostly sunny with a few storms possible, high in the mid 80s. Sunday, partly sunny with showers and storms possible, high in the upper 80s. That's your Maybash area forecast. I'm Jackson Stevens.
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3: From the MyBash area, here's your forecast. For the rest of the morning, partly cloudy, low by dawn in the mid-40s. As we move through the day, mostly cloudy with a few showers early, high in the lower 70s. Tonight, partly cloudy with storms possible late, low in the lower 60s. Saturday, mostly sunny with a few storms possible, high in the mid-80s. Sunday, partly sunny with showers and storms possible, high in the upper 80s. That's your MyBash area forecast. I'm Jackson Stevens.
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0: I'm Chris DeMeo. President Trump meets with Chinese President Xi Jinping on day two of his trip to China. The president tells Fox's Hannity his relationship with Xi has improved.
1: When I first came here, China was really taking advantage of the United States. He understands that. And now we do great with China, and we have a very good relationship. We have a friendship, really. He's a tremendous leader. He's been here a long time, very powerful, very strong. There's no doubt about it.
0: The president also says Xi promised to buy 200 Boeing jets.
1: It's a lot of jobs. It's a lot. Boeing wanted 150. He got 200. He said, I think it was a commitment. I mean, you know, sort of like a statement, but I think it was a commitment.
0: The president and Xi also talked trade. 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
3: From the Maybash area, here's your forecast. For the rest of the morning, partly cloudy, low by dawn in the mid-40s. As we move through the day, mostly cloudy with a few showers early, high in the lower 70s. Tonight, partly cloudy with storms possible late, low in the lower 60s. Saturday, mostly sunny with a few storms possible, high in the mid-80s. Sunday, partly sunny with showers and storms possible, high in the upper 80s. That's your Maybash area forecast. I'm Jackson Stevens.
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4: From the MyBash area, here's your forecast. For the rest of the morning, partly cloudy, low by dawn in the mid-40s. As we move through the day, mostly cloudy with a few showers early, high in the lower 70s. Tonight, partly cloudy with storms possible late, low in the lower 60s. Saturday, mostly sunny with a few storms possible, high in the mid 80s. Sunday, partly sunny with showers and storms possible, high in the upper 80s. That's your MyBash area forecast. I'm Jackson Stevens.
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have to get up, Ian Dance. 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Come on.

0: News. I'm Deborah Valentine. Ahead of President Trump's first meeting with China's President Xi Jinping Wednesday, the State Department said China and the U.S. agree Iran shouldn't charge money for passage through the Strait of Hormuz. President Trump tells Fox's Hannity he and China's president also oppose Iran's nuclear program.
1: I don't think China wants Iran to have a nuclear weapon either. I said, they're stone cold crazy. You don't need them having a nuclear weapon either.
2: What did he say?
1: Well, he's not going to respond to much. He's a pretty cool guy. He's not going to say, oh, gee, that's a good point.
0: President Trump also said China's president promised Beijing wouldn't sell military equipment to Iran. Reuters reporting the U.S. plans to indict Cuba's former president, Raul Castro, citing a U.S. Department of Justice official. The potential indictment of the 94-year-old focuses on the downing of aircraft. 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
4: From the MyBash area, here's your forecast. For the rest of the morning, partly cloudy, low by dawn in the mid-40s. As we move through the day, mostly cloudy with a few showers early, high in the lower 70s. Tonight, partly cloudy with storms possible late, low in the lower 60s. Saturday, mostly sunny with a few storms possible, high in the mid-80s. Sunday, partly sunny with showers and storms possible, high in the upper 80s. That's your MyBash area forecast. I'm Jackson Stevens.
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4: From the My Bash area, here's your forecast. For the rest of the morning, partly cloudy, low by dawn in the mid-40s. As we move through the day, mostly cloudy with a few showers early, high in the lower 70s. Tonight, partly cloudy with storms possible late, low in the lower 60s. Saturday, mostly sunny with a few storms possible, high in the mid 80s. Sunday, partly sunny with showers and storms possible, high in the upper 80s. That's your My Bash area forecast. I'm Jackson Stevens.
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0: News. I'm Chris DeMeo. President Trump and Chinese President Xi Jinping talking trade, the Strait of Hormuz, and Taiwan in their meeting Thursday.
1: He wanted to tell President Trump that the number one priority for U.S. and Chinese relations is that China can basically do whatever they want with Taiwan, and they do not want any interference from the United States government if they choose to make a military move.
0: Fox's Peter Ducey. At least four people are dead after a small plane crash in southern New Mexico.
2: The FAA revealing the plane operated by TransAero Medevac was traveling from Roswell to Sierra Blanca Regional Airport.
0: Fox's Kristen Goodwin, the FAA and the National Transportation Safety Board are investigating the cause of the crash. NHL playoffs, Montreal beats Buffalo 6-3. The Canadiens lead that series 3-2. Game 6, Saturday in Montreal. 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
4: From the Mibash area, here's your forecast. For the rest of the morning, partly cloudy, low by dawn in the mid-40s. As we move through the day, mostly cloudy with a few showers early, high in the lower 70s. Tonight, partly cloudy with storms possible late, low in the lower 60s. Saturday, mostly sunny with a few storms possible, high in the mid 80s. Sunday, partly sunny with showers and storms possible, high in the upper 80s. That's your Mibash area forecast. I'm Jackson Stevens.
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last thing I remember, Doc, I started to swerve. 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
8: From the MyBash area, here's your forecast. For the rest of the morning, partly cloudy, low by dawn in the mid-40s. As we move through the day, mostly cloudy with a few showers early, high in the lower 70s. Tonight, partly cloudy with storms possible late, low in the lower 60s. Saturday, mostly sunny with a few storms possible, high in the mid-80s. Sunday, partly sunny with showers and storms possible, high in the upper 80s. That's your MyBash area forecast. I'm Jackson Stevens.
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A dark, secluded place. 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It's called Hernando's Hideaway. Ole. All you see are silhouettes, and all you hear are castanets. And no one cares how late it gets. Not at Hernando's Hideaway. Ole. At the Golden Finger Bowl or any place you go,

Just knock 3 times and whisper low that you and I were sent by Joe. 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

0: News. I'm Deborah Valentine. Speaking alongside Chinese President Xi Jinping at a Communist Party compound in Beijing, President Trump announcing the U.S. will host the Chinese president later this year.
1: It's an honor to be here. We'll be back, and I believe on September 24th or thereabouts, President Xi is going to be coming to the United States, and we will be reciprocal, like reciprocal trade. The visit will be reciprocal.
0: President Trump says China's agreed Iran must not possess nuclear weapons and has pledged to assist in ending the conflict with Tehran. The two presidents held final talks in Beijing today. President Trump is about to depart China, heading back to the U.S. Tensions escalating in the Strait of Hormuz. A ship anchored off the United Arab Emirates was believed seized by Iran on Thursday. Another ship attacked and sank near Oman. 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
3: From the Maybash area, here's your forecast. For the rest of the morning, partly cloudy, low by dawn in the mid-40s. As we move through the day, mostly cloudy with a few showers early, high in the lower 70s. Tonight, partly cloudy with storms possible late, low in the lower 60s. Saturday, mostly sunny with a few storms possible, high in the mid-80s. Sunday, partly sunny with showers and storms possible, high in the upper 80s. That's your Maybash area forecast. I'm Jackson Stevens.
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2: From the Maybash area, here's your forecast. For the rest of the morning, partly cloudy, low by dawn in the mid-40s. As we move through the day, mostly cloudy with a few showers early, high in the lower 70s. Tonight, partly cloudy with storms possible late, low in the lower 60s. Saturday, mostly sunny with a few storms possible, high in the mid-80s. Sunday, partly sunny with showers and storms possible, high in the upper 80s. That's your Maybash area forecast. I'm Jackson Stevens.
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0: News. I'm Chris DeMeo. President Trump and Chinese President Xi Jinping ending their latest meeting. They had spoken about the Strait of Hormuz and Taiwan.
1: He wanted to tell President Trump that the number one priority for U.S. and Chinese relations is that China can basically do whatever they want with Taiwan, and they do not want any interference from the United States government if they choose to make a military move.
0: Fox's Peter Ducey. At least four people are dead after a small plane crash in southern New Mexico.
2: The FAA revealing the plane operated by TransAero Medevac was traveling from Roswell to Sierra Blanca Regional Airport.
0: Fox's Kristen Goodwin. The FAA and the National Transportation Safety Board are investigating the cause of the crash. NHL playoffs, Montreal over Buffalo 6-3. The Canadians lead that series 3-2. 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
4: From the MyBash area, here's your forecast. For the rest of the morning, partly cloudy, low by dawn in the mid-40s. As we move through the day, mostly cloudy with a few showers early, high in the lower 70s. Tonight, partly cloudy with storms possible late, low in the lower 60s. Saturday, mostly sunny with a few storms possible, high in the mid-80s. Sunday, partly sunny with showers and storms possible, high in the upper 80s. That's your MyBash area forecast. I'm Jackson Stevens.
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3: From the My Bash area, here's your forecast. For the rest of the morning, partly cloudy, low by dawn in the mid-40s. As we move through the day, mostly cloudy with a few showers early, high in the lower 70s. Tonight, partly cloudy with storms possible late, low in the lower 60s. Saturday, mostly sunny with a few storms possible, high in the mid 80s. Sunday, partly sunny with showers and storms possible, high in the upper 80s. That's your My Bash area forecast. I'm Jackson Stevens.
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1: News. I'm Deborah Valentine. President Donald Trump is on his way back to the United States following meetings with China's President Xi Jinping during a three-day summit in Beijing. President Trump says fantastic business deals were made during the visit.
2: This has been an incredible visit. I think a lot of good has come of it. We've made some fantastic trade deals, great for both countries.
1: President Trump also says China's president has agreed Iran must not have a nuclear program and that China will not sell weapons to Tehran and will work to help end the conflict with Iran. China's president visits the U.S. in September. Africa's CDC, the continent's top public health body, today confirmed a new Ebola outbreak in Congo's remote Ituri province, with 246 suspected cases and 65 deaths recorded so far. 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
6: On Thursday, May 14th at approximately 3:50 p.m., the Wabash County Sheriff's Office responded to a two-vehicle rear-end crash on State Road 15, just north of County Road 400 North in Wabash County. The preliminary investigation shows that Braden Welch, age 21, of Wabash, was traveling southbound on State Road 15 in a 2016 Chevy Silverado and struck the rear of a 2019 Metropolitan School District bus as it was slowing to a stop with flashing cautionary lights activated. Mr. Welch's vehicle sustained heavy front-end damage. He suffered several significant injuries and was flown from the scene by Parkview Samaritan. There was a total of 26 occupants on MSD's bus, including the driver, Lori Schultz, and 25 students. One juvenile was transported by ambulance to Parkview Hospital in Wabash, and one additional juvenile was taken by family. At the time of this release, no serious student injuries have been reported. This crash and causation factors that may have contributed remain under investigation. You can read the details of this story by visiting yournewslocal.com. This from WTHR.com. The Court of Appeals of Indiana has granted Richard Allen's attorneys request for oral arguments in the Delphi murder appeal. The oral argument is scheduled to begin at 10 a.m. Monday, September 21st at the Supreme Court courtroom in the Indiana State House. According to the filing, the prosecution and defense will each be allowed 30 minutes for argument to a panel of three judges. Allen's attorneys say the jury never got to hear evidence that would have proven his innocence. The attorneys also responded to the state's brief, which claimed Allen should not be granted an appeal. The appeal team says that the court should not have admitted the evidence from Allen's home because law enforcement omitted and altered witness descriptions to make Allen seem like the man in the Bridge Guy video. They say that Allen's confessions came when he was deeply ill in unprecedented confinement and that the statements violated federal due process and Indiana's protections against unnecessary rigor. The attorneys finally say that Allen's entire trial was unfair because the court excluded evidence that may have proven Allen's innocence and undermined the state's case. They say the court allowed inadmissible hearsay to help the prosecution while blocking Allen from showing the circumstances of his confession. They say the court also prevented them from offering an alternative suspect for the murders. You can view more details of this story by visiting yournewslocal.com.
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8: From the MyBash area, here's your forecast. Partly cloudy today with highs in the upper 60s. For tonight, partly cloudy with a chance of showers and a slight chance of thunderstorms after midnight and lows in the mid-50s. Tomorrow, partly cloudy with a chance of showers and a slight chance of thunderstorms in the morning, then mostly cloudy with showers likely and a chance of thunderstorms in the afternoon. More humid with highs in the lower 80s. And for tomorrow night, mostly cloudy with showers and thunderstorms likely with lows in the lower 60s. That's your MyBash Area Forecast. I'm Mark Winston.
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1: Beautiful little record from the Commodores on 105.9 The Bash, the My Bash Morning Jam. Happy Friday, Pam. It is the 15th of May.
2: Yay. 15th of May. We are halfway through.
1: Already. It's
2: crazy. I mean,
1: it seems
2: like we just got here.
1: Yes. Yeah. A week from Monday is Memorial Day. That's nuts, man.
2: Oh, and all the graduations start. Yeah. That's crazy.
1: Yeah. No kidding. All right. Very cool. So why are we partying today?
2: It's chocolate chip day. Chocolate chip day. They're pretty good right out of the bat. But here's a question for you. Which came first, the chocolate chip or the chocolate chip cookie?
1: Chocolate chip. Or maybe not.
2: You're wrong.
1: Oh, okay, so it's the cookie, and they just shaved off a bunch of chocolate so they could add it to it, right?
2: Well, the legend says that this was a happy accident because there was a baker who ran out of the baking chocolate, and so he substituted the semi-sweet chips instead, and that's how the chocolate chip cookie began.
1: I am literally salivating right now thinking about my mama's Nestle Toll House chocolate chip cookies. Some walnuts
2: in
1: there.
2: They're the best cookie.
1: They are the best
2: cookie. Good stuff.
1: Yes.
2: You know what? It's Friday. It is bring flowers to someone. You could also sing them love songs.
1: Aw, that's great.
2: I was thinking, you know, Neil Diamond and Barbara. Bring flowers to someone. You know, you could spread some joy. You don't have to have a special occasion to buy flowers for someone or even buy flowers for yourself, as right. You know very well, Wade.
1: Yes.
2: So you don't have to wait. If you like flowers, go plant some or go buy some for yourself and put them in a vase and just enjoy them.
1: I love it.
2: So there you go. Hey, it's straw hat day, meaning, Wade, that you can switch out your felt hat for straw because we're in warmer weather now. Yeah. So put that felt away and get out your straw hat.
1: Yeah.
2: I could see you wearing your straw boater out on the boat.
1: Yes.
2: That would be awesome. Okay, I'm going to say some names, and then I want you to take a guess what today might be also.
1: Okay.
2: Richard, Jimmy, Dale, Jeff, Tony.
1: NASCAR Day.
2: Very good. Thank it is NASCAR Day for all. And I didn't even have to give you Dale Jr. That was my backup in case you were stumped.
1: Nice.
2: All right. Yeah, all the greats. So I know there's a lot of NASCAR fans out there. I don't know. Are the races happening right now?
1: Yeah, they're just not as popular. I mean, Michael Jordan now owns a team, and his, Tyler Allgaier or whatever, they've won like 6 or 7 times already this year. Something like that. I mean, there's something going on there. I don't know. Just because Michael Jordan's doing it or something. Hey, who knows? But no, it's been crazy.
2: Okay.
1: Yeah.
2: Okay. Lots of great reasons to party, but mainly we're thankful it's Friday and we've had a great week and we're going to go into the weekend and have a great weekend.
1: I love it. Very cool. Go to the website, pick out a tune, get you carried into the My Bash Morning Jam with your favorite song on our list. There's thousands up there to take a look at. We'll come back and play a couple of them next.
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0: Welcome back this Friday morning. We have a water cooler question. One-third of people do this before guests come over. One-third of people do this before guests come over. I guess they want everything to smell fresh. You tell a friend what you think the answer is. Hang on, because I'm going to be back with the answer in just a short while.
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8: From the MyBash area, here's your forecast. Partly cloudy today with highs in the upper 60s. For tonight, partly cloudy with a chance of showers and a slight chance of thunderstorms after midnight and lows in the mid-50s. Tomorrow, partly cloudy with a chance of showers and a slight chance of thunderstorms in the morning, then mostly cloudy with showers likely and a chance of thunderstorms in the afternoon. More humid with highs in the lower 80s. And for tomorrow night, mostly cloudy with showers and thunderstorms likely with lows in the lower 60s. That's your MyBash area forecast. I'm Mark Winston.
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0: Welcome back. The answer to that water cooler question. Hey, some people light a scented candle before their guests come over. You know, they're trying to make it sound like, you know, they don't have any nasty spells in their house, right?
9: Yeah. No kidding.
0: Smells. It sounded like I said spells.
9: Yeah.
0: Smells.
9: Well, some houses might have some spells in there. It was funny. last weekend on Sunday, I was looking for Margot because little Margot Schlemmer, Ross and Ashley's daughter, made me a bracelet and had my little name on it. And it was really sweet. So I was looking for them and they were in the backyard. So I went through the house and I got back there. And of course, Betsy immediately goes, "Oh, Wade, that was broccoli. I promise you. We had a broccoli casserole and that was broccoli." I said, "I didn't smell anything there." She was immediately defensive. "It was broccoli. That's why my house stinks so bad." It's the truth, though. Broccoli can.
0: Oh, I know.
9: It's too funny.
0: That's right.
9: Yeah. All right. Very good. I had to call out little Margot. She might be listening this morning. Her grandpa Bill likes to pick her up and take her around. And so anyway, hi, Margot. Hi, Betsy. Hi, Bill. Let's do this. Let's get a request in on the jam.

0: 105.9 The Bash and the My Bash Morning Jam on this Friday. It's time to bring Pam back in. She's got some whack facts. She's stayed up, almost all night last night, I heard, trying to get these facts to us. So what have you got?
1: That's right. I am exhausted.
0: Yeah.
1: Giraffes, speaking of exhausted, giraffes sleep just 30 minutes to 2 hours per day, mostly through tiny naps.
0: Oh, wow.
1: Is that because they stand up all the time?
0: It must be. And the oxygen takes forever to get up there to the brain. But
1: hey, you know what? You know when you're really tired and you're sitting in the chair and your head starts nodding,
0: yeah,
1: you know, and you wake yourself up? Can you imagine the giraffe's neck when it does that?
0: Oh, my gosh.
1: It could be whiplash.
0: Yeah.
1: Oh, my. Okay. Rabbits find newspapers irresistible to eat, even though consuming them can be deadly.
0: Ugh.
1: Folks, if you have pet rabbits, I guess don't

0: and play that one next.
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0: 105.9 The Bash, my Bash Morning Gym. Those Cubbies are playing again tonight, and they're playing the White Sox. This ought to be a very fun series. That's always Crosstown Chicago rivalries. It's Cubby baseball tonight. We'll have it for you. Beginning at 6:40, 7:15 will be the airtime. All right. Also, let's take a look at what happened last night. Southwood Golf, they took on Southern Wells, and they lost. Griffin Chambers was 38. Ross Andrews, a 39. Aiden Selig, a 49. Taylor Vanderpool, a 58. And Carson Harmon, a 60. Their next match will be tomorrow at the Round Barn Golf Course for the Three Rivers Conference Golf Tournament. That's what happened there. We'll take a look at more golf next hour from Etna Acres. Yeah, we'll find out what happened yesterday in their Scramble League.
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0: 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It's time for a word of prayer, but first let's go to Jeremiah 30:17. But I will restore you to health and heal your wounds, declares the Lord. I had a great doctor visit on Wednesday, but the problem is still not going away with my foot. The progress was impressive to him. Surgery is still imminent. There's something humbling about a wound that won't fully heal on its own. A foot sore may seem small in the grand scheme of life, but when it slows you down, step by step, day by day, it has a way of reminding you just how dependent we are on the mercy of God. And that's exactly where faith takes root. Today, I want to praise Jesus, not because the healing is complete, but because it has begun. That improvement, that relief, that small but real progress, that is his hand at work. He doesn't always heal all at once. Sometimes he heals gradually so that we stay close to him through every step of the journey. Proverbs 3:5 tells us to trust in the Lord with all your heart and lean not on your own understanding. When we can't figure out why healing is slow or when doubt creeps in, we are invited to lean not on our own strength or worry, but on him. Jesus healed the lame, the blind, the broken. He is the same yesterday, today, and forever. And he sees your foot. He sees your discomfort. He sees your faith. So today, lift your hands in praise, even if your feet aren't fully there yet. Thank him for what he has done and trust him fully for what he will do. Hold on. Your healing is on its way. Father, thank you for the blessings you give me. Lord Jesus, I praise you for the healing you have already started in my body. I trust you completely with what remains. You are my healer, my sustainer, and my strength. I place every step of this journey in your hands. In Christ's name I pray. Amen.
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3: News. I'm Chris DeMeo. President Trump and Chinese President Xi Jinping ending their latest meeting. They had spoken about the Strait of Hormuz and Taiwan.
4: He wanted to tell President Trump that the number one priority for U.S. and Chinese relations is that China can basically do whatever they want with Taiwan, and they do not want any interference from the United States government if they choose to make a military move.
3: Fox's Peter Ducey. At least four people are dead after a small plane crash in southern New Mexico.
5: The FAA revealing the plane operated by TransAero Medevac was traveling from Roswell to Sierra Blanca Regional Airport.
3: Fox's Kristen Goodwin. The FAA and NTSB are investigating. President Volodymyr Zelensky says 24 people have died in a missile attack on a Kyiv apartment building. 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
3: On Thursday, May 14th at approximately 3:50 p.m., the Wabash County Sheriff's Office responded to a two-vehicle rear-end crash on State Road 15, just north of County Road 400 North in Wabash County. The preliminary investigation shows that Braden Welch, age 21, of Wabash, was traveling southbound on State Road 15 in a 2016 Chevy Silverado and struck the rear of a 2019 Metropolitan School District bus as it was slowing to a stop with flashing cautionary lights activated. Mr. Welch's vehicle sustained heavy front-end damage. He suffered several significant injuries and was flown from the scene by Parkview Samaritan. There was a total of 26 occupants on MSD's bus, including the driver, Lori Schultz, and 25 students. One juvenile was transported by ambulance to Parkview Hospital in Wabash, and one additional juvenile was taken by family. At the time of this release, no serious student injuries have been reported. This crash and causation factors that may have contributed remain under investigation. You can read the details of this story by visiting yournewslocal.com. This from WTHR.com. The Court of Appeals of Indiana has granted Richard Allen's attorneys request for oral arguments in the Delphi murder appeal. The oral argument is scheduled to begin at 10 a.m. Monday, September 21st at the Supreme Court courtroom in the Indiana State House. According to the filing, the prosecution and defense will each be allowed 30 minutes for argument to a panel of three judges. Allen's attorneys say the jury never got to hear evidence that would have proven his innocence. The attorneys also responded to the state's brief, which claimed Allen should not be granted an appeal. The appeal team says that the court should not have admitted the evidence from Allen's home because law enforcement omitted and altered witness descriptions to make Allen seem like the man in the Bridge Guy video. They say that Allen's confessions came when he was deeply ill in unprecedented confinement and that the statements violated federal due process and Indiana's protections against unnecessary rigor. The attorneys finally say that Allen's entire trial was unfair because the court excluded evidence that may have proven Allen's innocence and undermined the state's case. They say the court allowed inadmissible hearsay to help the prosecution while blocking Allen from showing the circumstances of his confession. They say the court also prevented them from offering an alternative suspect for the murders. You can view more details of this story by visiting yournewslocal.com.
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5: From the My Bash area, here's your forecast. Partly cloudy today with highs in the upper 60s. For tonight, partly cloudy with a chance of showers and a slight chance of thunderstorms after midnight and lows in the mid-50s. Tomorrow, partly cloudy with a chance of showers and a slight chance of thunderstorms in the morning, then mostly cloudy with showers likely and a chance of thunderstorms in the afternoon. More humid with highs in the lower 80s. And for tomorrow night, mostly cloudy with showers and thunderstorms likely with lows in the lower 60s. That's your My Bash Area Forecast. I'm Mark Winston.
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0: 105.9 The Bash, my Bash Morning Jam. All right, let's head to the phone and talk to Annie Weitzel from downtown Wabash, Inc. And Farmers Market began last weekend on Mother's Day weekend, correct, Annie?
1: Yeah, and we had a beautiful turnout. It was our first time having the market in the street. We got a lot of compliments on the new layout. We had a really good turnout, and we're super excited for this season.
0: Well, I wondered about that because I remember being able to kind of go down that street, and then yet last Saturday when I drove by, it was like, whoa, they're packed. I love it. It looked really good.
1: Thank you. We're really happy about the way that it turned out. The flow of things seemed to be going really well, and it opens up that parking lot. We know parking is a big thing downtown, so now there's more availability for parking for people to come park and shop, and it's just very walkable, and it flows really well. So we're really excited for it.
0: Yeah, people have their treasures, and they got to get them put in their car. So let's talk about some of the treasures. What are some of the vendors and fun finds that people got to see last Saturday and maybe tomorrow even?
1: So we currently have 40 vendor spaces. We do have some larger vendors that have taken up two vendor spots, you would call them. And we have, there is full season vendors. There are vendors that are there for the first session, the second session, or the third session. And then we also have drop-in vendors. So our market has some stability, but it also has some exciting things that change week to week. We have Lucan's Lakeside Farm. That's a really popular one. She has a lot of beauty stuff. She does like tallow, and she has homemade just skincare products, I guess, is what you would call it. And they also have some like greenhouse goodies. And we also have Tomato Joe. He, I believe he's new this year, and he's selling tomato plants. So that's really exciting. We have Small Studio, and they do pottery. And they have these super cute, I almost bought one last weekend, but they're these little honey pots. They're adorable. They have really cute stuff. We have Smiles by Abby, and her entire booth is just stinking adorable. I love it. We also have Grizzle Farms. The Grizzles are kind of a staple of our farmers market, and they just have everything under the sun. We got some really good double chocolate cookies there. They were amazing. Emmett's Paddy Wagon is set up there. So if you're hungry, that's a good place to stop by. Dowd's is always a staple. They had the best looking apples I think I've ever seen in my life.
0: Yeah.
1: And then there's just like a lot of other ones that'll come and go and kind of fill in. And we also have an opportunity, thanks to Grow Wabash County. They have sponsored a vendor booth, and they are opening that up to anybody in the community that wants to test our market. And they can sign up for one free vendor space for the season. So we're really excited about that. We have some new people coming in to kind of test our market, but it just kind of ebbs and flows. There's new vendors, there's staple vendors. It's just a really exciting time. So
0: incredible. So did you mention the Cordis Farms? Are we looking at blueberries and stuff and strawberries soon, or?
1: We're hoping to get them in. Our market filled really fast this year, which is amazing.
0: Yeah.
1: But with the new layout, we're looking to see if we can squeeze in a few vendors here and there. But as of right now, our market it's full, which is wonderful.
0: Yes.
1: So
0: awesome. And again, it is now there on Market Street, right out in front of the Honeywell Center, correct?
1: Yes, correct. Right in the street.
0: Right in the street. That is so cool. Well, very good. Annie Weitzel, we appreciate you popping in, and we welcome you throughout the summer. Anytime you've got some fun news, just get a hold of me, and we'll put you on the radio. How about that?
1: That sounds great. I appreciate it.
0: All right, Annie. Thanks again for joining the jam. See ya.
1: Thank you. Bye.
0: Bye.
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0: 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It is time for birthdays on this Friday, May 15th. Very excited about getting you these birthdays. Shane Dale, Beargrass Spray Foam Insulation. 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It doesn't matter what it is. He will take care of you for sure. It is Shane Dale, Beargrass Spray Foam Insulation. 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All right. So birthdays. We have all kinds of birthdays and anniversaries here later on this month, but today I don't see any. Let's see here. Kitty Bear is having a birthday Sunday. Kitty Bear, a birthday on Sunday. All right, let's take a look at perhaps some more on May 15th. All right, I'm looking at all the wrong places, aren't I? No, I'm just kidding. I'm looking at all the right places, making sure that I get everybody. All right, anybody else? You need to send me birthdays, by the way. I'm a little shocked that we don't have more. Send them to Wade, W-A-D-E, at 1059thebash.com. That's Wade, W-A-D-E, at 1059thebash.com. And we will get those birthdays on the air for you. Cool? All right. One more place. Where are you, Kim Brown? Oh, it's right here, right in front of my face. There are no birthdays. Okay, gotcha. That is a look at your birthday list, okay? And we want to make sure you get those in, so send me your birthdays. 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Coming up, you'll have an opportunity to win tickets to see Don McLean tomorrow night. That's right, I'm going to give you an opportunity at least once to give me a call. I'll tell you when. Don McLean tickets. Very, very cool.

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Go ahead, pick out a song on the BK Root Beer request page at 1059thebash.com.

0: 105.9 The Bash, my Bash Morning Jam. It is time for us to take a look at what's going on here. There are all kinds of fun stuff happening, and just wanted to share one of these little notes with you, okay? News of the weird. Police in France are warning drivers to watch out for drunk deer. Intoxicated deer and other animals were spotted stumbling around roads after eating fermented fruit and decaying plants. Local cops shared video of a deer running in circles and behaving erratically. They said animals under the influence can act unpredictably, including suddenly crossing roads, freezing in place, or darting off without warning. Their advice to drivers? Stay alert, especially if Bambi has been enjoying a little too much of the forest. The stuff out there in the forest. Yeah, sounds like the forest party got completely out of... Oof. Yeah. All right. Very cool. We've got another one of those wild stories. We'll tell you about a restaurant in Spain that they have a... It's a weird fee for something. All right. We'll take a break. Take a look at the news. Don't run off. The forecast. Don't run off.
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3: From the Maybash area, here's your forecast. Partly cloudy today with highs in the upper 60s. For tonight, partly cloudy with a chance of showers and a slight chance of thunderstorms after midnight and lows in the mid-50s. Tomorrow, partly cloudy with a chance of showers and a slight chance of thunderstorms in the morning, then mostly cloudy with showers likely and a chance of thunderstorms in the afternoon. More humid with highs in the lower 80s. And for tomorrow night, mostly cloudy with showers and thunderstorms likely with lows in the lower 60s. That's your Maybash area forecast. I'm Mark Winston.
4: Right now, it's 49.
0: All right, very good. 7:35, right on the money. And let's surprise somebody and have a little party. We're going to get to the phone and one ringy dingy.
5: Hello?
0: Terry Weaver.
5: Wade Weaver.
0: The sister-in-law... whatever that I never had. How are you, Terry Weaver of Goodfellas Pizza?
5: I'm good. How are you?
0: Excellent. Do you know what today is?
5: It's National Pizza Day.
0: It's Pizza Party Day. Yes, it is. Heck yeah. It's Pizza Party Day. And, you know, I'm up for a party. I mean, you know, you tell me we're going to have a party, I'll be right there. And you got to have the good pizza.
5: Especially if they're
0: going to
5: have pizza.
0: Exactly. So today being Pizza Party Day, I thought of you, Goodfellas Pizza, and that 18-inch pizza. Because, you know, that thing will feed a bunch of people. And that's a party. Isn't that right? 18-inch pizza. That's a big one.
5: It is. It'll feed 4 to 5 people easily. We've got one of the biggest pizzas in town.
0: Mm-hmm. It's huge. Now, we've done this several times. We've called the folks at Goodfellas Pizza, and that number is 569-1162, 260-569-1162. And we've called you and said, hey, we're going to have 20, 25, 30 basketball players. We're going to have parents. We're going to have this. And so we're talking pizza party day today. But the beautiful thing about Goodfellas is you do more than pizza, don't you?
5: Yes, we do pastas. We do subs. We have wings. We have great salads. We also make our own cauliflower, spinach, and zucchini crust out of fresh produce. We have our own recipes. We make those there. You don't buy them at the store or buy them from a supplier. And so that's a healthier option. And so all of our sauces are homemade. All of our wing sauces, our Alfredo sauce, of course, our pizza sauce we make homemade every day, our own barbecue sauce. So anything that we can make homemade, we do.
0: That's awesome. We've been
5: in business for over 22 years there on Stitt Street, and we just keep chugging along.
0: You know, Terry, that almost seems impossible, 22 years.
5: My goodness.
0: Yeah, that's incredible.
5: I know.
0: All right. Well, it is pizza party day, folks. Remember Goodfellas Pizza if you're going to throw a party. And even if you hadn't thought about it, well, think about it now. Good old pizza party from Goodfellas Pizza. And if you're going to have guests that just aren't into pizza, then you got to try these sandwiches. I've never had bread melt in my mouth like your buns do, Terry. That sounded weird, I guess, but but Dean and I love each other, so we're okay.
5: We have the best buns. There you go.
0: Got the best buns, and they just melt right in your hands. I just love them, baby. All right. Get a hold of Goodfellas Pizza on Stitt Street in Wabash. That's 260-569-1162. Terry Weaver, have a pizza party weekend.
5: Thank you so much, Wade.
0: All right. See you later. Thank you.
5: Bye-bye.
0: Very cool. There you go. I love it. I love me some Goodfellas pizza. Gosh, their pizzas are delicious, and they warm up really nicely. Absolutely love it. Let's dive back in. But before we get some more music going, I've got a pair of tickets. Yes, I do. I have a pair of tickets to see Don McLean tomorrow night. You know, bye-bye, Miss American Pie. Vincent, Castles in the Air. Oh, my gosh. Cannot wait to see Don McLean, a legend. And I want to give you a date night. I'm going to take care of you. A pair of tickets to see Don McLean tomorrow night. Legend is going to be in Wabash. Caller 3 wins a pair of tickets for tomorrow night. Only call if you know you're going to go. All right?

0: 105.9 The Bash and the My Bash Morning Jam. You know what? I found this to be interesting because, you know, yawning is just something else. There's nothing quite like a good, long, satisfying yawn. But it turns out yawning may also do your brain some good. A new study suggests it could help move fluid through the brain's waste-clearing system, potentially helping remove unwanted byproducts. Researchers scanned 22 people with MRIs while they yawned. They found that yawning shifts cerebrospinal fluid and increases blood flow away from the brain, making room for fresh blood to enter. Now, they say this may support the brain's glymphatic system, which helps clear waste. The findings aren't definitive proof that yawning is healthy, but they suggest it may play a bigger role in brain function, sleep, and overall neurological health than previously thought. Based on this information, I know Hallis has the world's cleanest brain system. Well, either Hallis or my young 8-year-old granddaughter when she comes over. I mean, there's a lot of yawn. I don't know. I don't think anybody sleeps anymore. Hallis will yawn and make loud noises when she's doing it. But anyway, so next time you yawn during a work meeting, just explain to the boss that you're not bored. You're optimizing. There you go. Yawn voyage. A little fun here on the Jam. We've got the word of the day, joke of the day, restaurant guide, all kinds of fun stuff. Just all things happening. Sports, we'll check in with that. Give away some tickets to see Don McLean. Oh, yeah. Don't run off.
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0: Cubs win! Cubs win! They beat Atlanta 2-0. They broke that crazy streak that they were in, a little four-game skid. But they win 2-0 last night over Atlanta. They did lose the series 2-1. They'll start a series with crosstown rival the White Sox. We'll have the game tonight, 7:15 first pitch. We'll take the air about 6:40. 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All right, one more thing I wanted to share with you about golfing. It was Etna Acres doing the Scramble League. Closest to the pin was number 2, Shane Hillman, and number 8, Dave Howard. Longest putt made was number 7, Bob and Gary Snyder. Low putts with 6, with 4 chip-ins, Ruben Mendoza and Mike Getz. Chip-ins, Mike Miller, Richard Owens on 2, Dan Rumpel, Chris Shaptaw on 2 and 6. Bob and Gary Snyder on number 1 and 2. And also Larry McKinney and George Brown on number 4. That's from Etna Acres. Don't forget the Southwood Golf Scramble, Athletic Golf Scramble coming up this weekend. If you would like to play in it, maybe you only have one or two of you, give Etna Acres a call and see what they can do. And also Joby's wonderful golf outing is coming up very, very soon. So check that out and to get a hold of the folks at Etna Acres for all of the golfing that is coming up. Plus, it's a great golf shop. I mean, Father's Day is coming up real soon. Check that out. Get some lessons. Have a good time. Etna Acres out on 124.
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0: News. I'm CJ Papa. The van in China plays when President Trump steps onto Air Force One for the flight back to the White House.
1: We did discuss Iran. We feel very similar to Iran. We want that to end. We don't want them to have a nuclear weapon.
0: The president says China's leader Xi Jinping offered to help negotiate an end to the war and reopening of the Strait of Hormuz. But what about a potentially thorny issue?
2: She said very early on that the number one issue between the U.S. and China was Taiwan, the independently governed island that China lays claim to. His language was pretty pointed in that regard, but there's no indication that U.S. policy toward Taiwan has changed.
0: Fox's Doug Luzada reporting. Wall Street looking for another banner day, the Dow closing back over 50,000 on Thursday. 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
5: On Thursday, May 14th at approximately 3:50 p.m., the Wabash County Sheriff's Office responded to a two-vehicle rear-end crash on State Road 15, just north of County Road 400 North in Wabash County. The preliminary investigation shows that Braden Welch, age 21, of Wabash, was traveling southbound on State Road 15 in a 2016 Chevy Silverado and struck the rear of a 2019 Metropolitan School District bus as it was slowing to a stop with flashing cautionary lights activated. Mr. Welch's vehicle sustained heavy front-end damage. He suffered several significant injuries and was flown from the scene by Parkview Samaritan. There was a total of 26 occupants on MSD's bus, including the driver, Lori Schultz, and 25 students. One juvenile was transported by ambulance to Parkview Hospital in Wabash, and one additional juvenile was taken by family. At the time of this release, no serious student injuries have been reported. This crash and causation factors that may have contributed remain under investigation. You can read the details of this story by visiting yournewslocal.com. This from WTHR.com. The Court of Appeals of Indiana has granted Richard Allen's attorneys request for oral arguments in the Delphi murder appeal. The oral argument is scheduled to begin at 10 a.m. Monday, September 21st at the Supreme Court courtroom in the Indiana State House. According to the filing, the prosecution and defense will each be allowed 30 minutes for argument to a panel of three judges. Allen's attorneys say the jury never got to hear evidence that would have proven his innocence. The attorneys also responded to the state's brief, which claimed Allen should not be granted an appeal. The appeal team says that the court should not have admitted the evidence from Allen's home because law enforcement omitted and altered witness descriptions to make Allen seem like the man in the Bridge Guy video. They say that Allen's confessions came when he was deeply ill in unprecedented confinement and that the statements violated federal due process and Indiana's protections against unnecessary rigor. The attorneys finally say that Allen's entire trial was unfair because the court excluded evidence that may have proven Allen's innocence and undermined the state's case. They say the court allowed inadmissible hearsay to help the prosecution while blocking Allen from showing the circumstances of his confession. They say the court also prevented them from offering an alternative suspect for the murders. You can view more details of this story by visiting yournewslocal.com.
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7: From the MyBash area, here's your forecast. Partly cloudy today with highs in the upper 60s. For tonight, partly cloudy with a chance of showers and a slight chance of thunderstorms after midnight and lows in the mid-50s. Tomorrow, partly cloudy with a chance of showers and a slight chance of thunderstorms in the morning, then mostly cloudy with showers likely and a chance of thunderstorms in the afternoon. More humid with highs in the lower 80s. And for tomorrow night, mostly cloudy with showers and thunderstorms likely with lows in the lower 60s. That's your MyBash area forecast. I'm Mark Winston.
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0: 105.9 The Bash, the My Bash Morning Jam. It's time for a Did You Know? Did you know if you've recently lost weight, the secret to keeping it off might be to take 8,500 steps each day? In a new review of 18 clinical trials, researchers discovered that walking more didn't necessarily speed up weight loss early during a structured weight loss program, but maintaining a steady walking habit appeared to help prevent weight regain later. Experts say the findings are still preliminary, but 8,500 steps may be a more realistic and science-backed target than the long-promoted 10,000-step rule. I'll tell you what, my Fitbit owes me $1,500 apology steps. Yeah, every day they owe me. Come on, Fitbit. You made me do it. I didn't need to. All right, there you go. Little did you know. Let's take a break. Come back with some more rock and roll.
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0: 105.9 The Bash, My Bash Morning Jam. Before we get to the forecast, let's take a look again at the news of the weird. This all-you-can-eat restaurant in Spain has introduced a so-called vomit fee. Yeah, vomit fee. After dealing with a growing number of customers who eat until they throw up, Sushi Toro posted a warning saying diners who vomit from overeating may be charged extra to cover damages. Management said the incidents are affecting hygiene, service, and other customers' dining experiences. No kidding. The restaurant said it works hard to maintain cleanliness and timely service, but repeated cases of excessive eating forced it to take action. The buffet costs $20 to $28, though the amount of the extra fee hasn't been revealed. I mean, how are you supposed to make room for dessert then, is my question. I mean, that's not fair. That's just not fair. All right. There you go. Just another little news of the weird. Let's check the forecast. Come back with some more fun on the jam.
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5: From the My Bash area, here's your forecast. Partly cloudy today with highs in the upper 60s. For tonight, partly cloudy with a chance of showers and a slight chance of thunderstorms after midnight and lows in the mid-50s. Tomorrow, partly cloudy with a chance of showers and a slight chance of thunderstorms in the morning, then mostly cloudy with showers likely and a chance of thunderstorms in the afternoon. More humid with highs in the lower 80s. And for tomorrow night, mostly cloudy with showers and thunderstorms likely with lows in the lower 60s. That's your My Bash area forecast. I'm Mark Winston.
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0: All right, very cool. Don't forget, Don McLean is going to be in the Ford Theater at the Honeywell Center tomorrow night. And this is going to be such an incredible show. I would like to give somebody a pair of tickets. I have one more pair of tickets that we're going to be giving away. And that's coming up in just a little bit. So prepare. Make sure that you know you can go. All right? All right. Michael. Is this Michael? Let me check. There you are. Oops.
6: Wait.
0: Is this Michael?
6: It sure is.
0: Okay, good. Good. I don't know. Kind of sounds a little funky, but. All right. So Wabash Furniture and Flooring. Winding down an incredible two-year anniversary sale. 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
0: And I love it. 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
0: All right, very good. 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
6: Thank you, Wade.
0: All right, man. It's 8:35. Now, here's what we want to do. I want to give away a pair of tickets. A pair of tickets to see Don McLean tomorrow night. If you don't win these, get online and get set up, okay? Go to their website, and that is honeywellarts.org. honeywellarts.org if you don't have tickets for this show. But I have a pair of tickets right now to caller number 3-563-1161. 866-563-1161. Only if you know you can go tomorrow night, Don McLean at the Honeywell Center.

0: 105.9 The Bash, my Bash morning jam. And I'm going to say good morning to my buddy Emily Overlander, the president of the Chili for Charity Chili Cook-Off. Good morning. I know you love doing radio.
1: Absolutely. Love
0: oh, yeah,
1: it.
0: Right.
1: Good morning.
0: Yeah, sure. Anyway, no, you're just the behind-the-scenes kind of gal, and you get her done. And today is the day. Like, today is the final day to get your applications postmarked. So it's just like taxes. Just, you know, just make sure you get it in the mail sometime today. I mean, if you get it in the mail tomorrow or Sunday, you know, we understand. So we'll be lenient. But there has to be a, you know, a time, a deadline for us to stop receiving requests for some of the funding for the Chili for Charity Chili Cook-Off. So we've got several in the teens. So we've got several nonprofit organizations, correct?
1: Yep. We actually have, I believe, about 16 applications so far.
0: Okay, cool. But we will take as many as folks can. And tell us how they can go apply today.
1: Yeah, they can definitely visit www.chiliforcharity.com. And very simple, they just scroll down to funding applications, and the charity funding application is right there. It takes them to a form, and they can just simply fill it out and hit submit.

0: every year. So we would really like, and if you're thinking that, oh, they never give us, or it's always the same ones, that's not always correct, right, Emily?
1: Yeah, we really go based off of need. And, you know, sometimes people don't apply every year and they really have a need a certain year. And that's when we receive their application. And we definitely go through and see what they're planning to use the funds for. And obviously, it's a great cause for all of the ones we choose. So.
0: Another good idea is if you don't get chosen, or perhaps, you know, you haven't applied in a while, whatever, maybe sit out this one. It's up to you, but help out. So we're always looking for folks to donate their time and that kind of fun stuff. So maybe you're not going to apply this year, but you can always get a hold of us and, you know, do some volunteering at this event. And that always carries a little weight next year when we're looking at it, correct?
1: Oh, yeah.
0: I mean, just to be honest.
1: We definitely appreciate our volunteers and people who are actively involved in the community, for sure.
0: But again, on the same note, don't not apply if you don't have enough people to help, because we still may choose your organization. Again, it's based on need. Very cool. Well, Emily Overlander, you and the rest of the committee will all get together in a little bit, but today is the final day. Get that application into us, please. Go to chiliforcharity.com. Anything else you want to add, young lady?
1: I'm just looking forward to the event. I know it's a little bit out. Definitely want to enjoy summer first, but I think it's going to be a good year.
0: Yeah, it is going to be a great year. Give people that are wanting to cook, and we're really trying to get new teams and more teams and younger teams. Is that application up yet?
1: Not quite yet, but definitely watch our Facebook page and listen to 105.9.
0: There you go.
1: And we'll also let you know when it is.
0: Put that website on a memory thing or whatever you call it, like favorite.
1: Yeah.
0: Favorite it. Chiliforcharity.com. Emily, have a great weekend. Thank you.
1: You too. Thanks.
2: The Bible says in Acts 2, verse 17, in the last day, God says, I will pour out my spirit on all people. There's an old saying that actions speak louder than words. 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This is truly good news. 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
0: 105.9 The Bash, My Bash Morning Jam. It is time for us to do the word of the day, and it is brought to us by More for Miami Coalition. Just a wonderful group of people over there in Miami County, and they're doing some really cool things for not only the youth, but for folks, you know, older than obviously the youth. So let's take a look at one of the things that they're doing. It's a daddy-daughter night, and that's coming up this June 19th, Friday, June 19th, daddy-daughter night. It can be daughters and their VIP guests, could be grandpa, uncle,

0: Doesn't matter. You'll walk the red carpet, photo booth, games, crafts, snacks. Really cool thing, a substance-free alternative event. Daddy-daughter night, June 19th. Make sure you get involved in that at the YMCA in Miami County. All right? Daddy-daughter night. It is Miami Coalition. Yes, it's a really cool thing. More for Miami Coalition. All right, so the word of the day is spelled like this. COMESTIBLE. That's COMESTIBLE.
1: Comestible.
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0: It's suitable to be eaten. Edible. I haven't found a whole lot that is not comestible. You know what I mean? 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Cool? 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It's the weekend. 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You're going to have some fun this weekend, and you know you need good food for that. 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You can call and go pick it up. 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Eugenia's has a great menu, and they have the lunch that you need downtown. Not a lot of places to eat lunch downtown, but Eugenia's is the home for your lunch. From 11 to 2, Monday through Friday, they'll have pasta bar, soup and salad bar. 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It's Eugenia's inside the Honeywell Center. Charlie Creek Inn's 20 is not available for lunch, but they're open for brunch tomorrow and Sunday morning. And they're also open for dinner tonight. You want to make sure you get some dinner. And you can get that at Charlie Creek Inn's 20. And there's entertainment on the weekends and stuff. It's a great place to go and check out that new menu. It is Charlie Creek Inn's 20 for dinner and brunches. Okay? You also have Goodfellas Pizza on the Stitt Street there in Wabash. And did you know that it's pizza party day today? It is. It's literally pizza party. Just roll with it, okay? Just go with it. Don't argue about it. It's pizza party day. So order some of those big 18-inch pizzas from Goodfellas Pizza and have a pizza party. I'm telling you, you're going to love it. It is Goodfellas Pizza. It's pizza party day. Give them a call and see what they've got. Great specials and things. And the best pizzas around, man. I'm telling you, it's Goodfellas Pizza. 569-1162. You also have BK Root Beer on the south side of Wabash. And I've been wanting to feature this thing, and you need to go out and try it. It's the deep-fried tortilla chips stuffed with chicken and queso. Comes with taco sauce. They also have the Brookie Bombs. They've got all the delicious hot dogs in very, very, very many varieties. I mean, literally, they're numerous, hundreds of ways to get a hot dog because of all the toppings they have. Maybe it's sauerkraut that you like. Now, I'm not a fan, but I, you know, it's your deal. But I'm a Spanish cheese, Spanish sauce, cheese, Coney sauce. I love taking a pint of that home for the weekend, get a gallon of root beer so you've got it all the time. Think about it. Tuesday through Saturday, 11 to 8, it is BK Root Beer on the south side of Wabash, and it's cash only. 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All right, Bailey's Pizza Parlor up in Rowan, and boy, do they have a great special for lunch today. 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All right. Now, Old Kettle Saloon is back open. Yes, and next week, if everything goes well, they should be having their beer and wine. And eventually, real soon, they'll have their three-way license. But they'll have beer and wine starting hopefully next Tuesday. We'll let you know for sure. But today, they're featuring a garlic parmesan chicken sandwich with parmesan fries. That's the special starting today at the Old Kettle Saloon. They're open 11 to 2 for lunch, 5 to 10 for dinner. All right? That's what's cool. It's the Old Kettle Saloon on Stitt Street, back open, cleaner than ever, beautiful in there. They've done an incredible job of getting ready. And today, they've got a special, the garlic parm chicken sandwich with parmesan fries. And of course, they have a huge menu. I mean, I'm not kidding you, man. They've got a lot of great food there. Sandwiches, appetizers, and so much. That is at the Old Kettle Saloon on Stitt Street in Wabash. Time for the joke of the day. This is one of my favorites. It's an oldie. This first vampire tells the other two vampires, "Hey, I have an idea. Let's have a competition between the three of us to see who's the best at sucking blood." And since they have nothing else to do, the other two vampires think, "That's a good idea," and they agree to the competition. After that, the first vampire runs off. And because of their supernatural powers, the vampires are able to run at 100 miles an hour. Remember this detail. 100 miles an hour. Towards a house, illuminating the night. He returns a few moments later with his mouth and upper neck covered in blood and says to the other two, "You see that house on top of that hill? Inside was a family of five and their butler. I sucked the blood out of all of them." Second vampire says, "That was nice, but watch this." As he runs off at 100 miles an hour towards a small village south of where the house was, he returns about 10 minutes later with blood covering the entire upper half of his shirt and tells the other two, "You see that village over there? I sucked the blood out of everyone there." And the third vampire then says, "Oh yeah? Well, try to top this." And then he runs off deep into the forest at 100 miles an hour. He returns after about 10 minutes looking exhausted and almost his entire body covered in blood. And he says to the other two, "You see that gigantic tree over there?" The other two vampires go, "Yeah, yeah, what about it?" Third vampire says, "Well, I didn't." "Yeah, I didn't see it." That's one of my favorite all-time jokes. I love it. All right, folks, that's going to do it for me. I hope to see you tomorrow night. Seriously, would you please make it to Don McLean? Get online right now, honeywellarts.org. Honeywellarts.org. Get some good tickets. Prices are amazing. I mean, they're really good. You can spend $100 or you can spend like $40 a ticket or $45 a ticket. Come on. Let's go to Don McLean. Watch this incredible, legendary artist. This is not a tribute. This is the real American Pie, Don McLean. Yes. Vincent. Yes. All the great songs, Castles and all that stuff. Please, let's check out Don McLean tomorrow night, and let's have some fun, okay? Date night. Let's go. Please take care of somebody. And let them know you're thinking about them. Maybe get up on a social media site and love on a business or love on a person, talking about how great they've been to you. Is there somebody hurting? Somebody pass away recently? Check in on them. Is there a widow, recently widowed, or even one 20 years ago? Have you checked on them? Let's take care of each other, please. Love your neighbor. Love your neighbor. Have a great weekend. I'll catch you later.

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1: From the Wabash area, here's your forecast. Partly cloudy today with highs in the upper 60s. For tonight, partly cloudy with a chance of showers and a slight chance of thunderstorms after midnight and lows in the mid-50s. Tomorrow, partly cloudy with a chance of showers and a slight chance of thunderstorms in the morning, then mostly cloudy with showers likely and a chance of thunderstorms in the afternoon. More humid with highs in the lower 80s. And for tomorrow night, mostly cloudy with showers and thunderstorms likely with lows in the lower 60s. That's your Wabash area forecast. I'm Mark Winston.
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8: You found the Lost 45s, records you never thought you'd hear again. I'm Barry Scott. This week on America's largest music and interview library, you will hear an interview with Cher, plus the sunny side of Cher with a little bit of Sonny Bono. Hear stories behind her hits and misses, including one of her favorite tunes. There's also other surprises. Let's start this week with Donna Summer from 1980, a top five song that proved she was going to make it into the next decade. The Wanderer on the Lost 45s.
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Hi, this is Charlie Wilson, and you have found the Lost 45 with Barry Scott, America's largest music and interview library. And here's one from the Gap Band.

0: The rest of your classic hits are found on the Lost 45s. I'm Barry Scott. Tony Orlando and Dawn peaked at number 11 in 75 with Look in My Eyes, Pretty Woman. The Gap Band featuring Charlie Wilson, You Dropped a Bomb on Me from 82. Donna Summer, The Wanderer, There's Variety, only on the Lost 45s. This week, our special guest is Cher with A Side of Sunny. We go all the way back. She's made a few appearances on our show, rarely talks about her music career, but we got her to open up a bit, as you will see. How we did it? Well, we've included that to start. As we head into her very first solo single, while Sunny and Cher were working with Phil Spector. It's the Lost 45s and the stories behind them.
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2: Oh my God.
1: We play one of my favorite Cher songs, A Woman's Story. We play A Love Like Yours, Don't Come Knocking. We play Rudy, which I happen to like a lot.
2: I did too.
1: And we go back as far as Ringo, I Love You.
2: God, who listens to this show? How funny.
1: It's adults who grew up with you. And what I've been trying to get accomplished is to see if you're interested at all in just talking about your music career sometime. I know people talk to you about your acting all the time, and we see you everywhere, but you very rarely talk about your music career. Do you do those kind of interviews?
2: I haven't done a lot of them. I have done a couple of them. I would be willing to do it if you want to do it.
1: How did Ringo, I Love You come to be then? Was that your first chance to sing alone?
2: Yeah, kind of, because Sonny was bothering Philip all the time to do something with me, and then Philip had this song, and he cut it with me, but they said that it sounded too much like a guy singing, and they thought that it wouldn't be a good idea to have a guy singing Ringo, I Love You.
1: So Bonnie Joe Mason was just created?
2: Yeah, I mean, that was all Philip's thing.
0: Another rarity from The Lost 45.

0: 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Celebration.
1: The Lost 45s with Barry Scott.
2: In 25 years, there are some songs that I don't even remember, truthfully. And then there are some songs that I think, oh, God, you know, I love that song. There are some songs that have got big stories behind them, and there's some songs that don't.
3: Because there's a couple of your songs that a lot of people probably never heard that were album cuts.
2: Yeah, there's a couple of real interesting songs. You know, there was a song that Sonny and I did called Classified 1A, and it was banned because they said it was un-American. It was Sonny wrote it during the time of the Vietnam War, and it was a great song. I got a copy for John Bon Jovi because John wanted to hear it. But the copy's on tape because all they had was a demo 45, and I don't think they ever even pressed real ones. I mean, I'm sure there are some. You know, there are some demos, some collectors got them, but I wouldn't really know where to get Ringo I Love You either, so I don't have a copy of it.
3: Gee, I'll sell you mine.
2: No, it's okay. You keep. You can find a copy of Classified 1A. Play that, too. It's really neat. Sonny wrote it, and I sang it like I sang in You Better Sit Down, Kids. I sang the part of a soldier. Sonny wrote the song, but he didn't want to sing it because he didn't think he'd do a good job. But it's interesting.

0: The Lost 45 is with our rare interview with Cher, Classified 1A. Sonny recorded that as well solo. Cher found it to be one of the most interesting songs in her catalog. Before that, we heard Bonnie Jo Mason, actually Cher, in 1964, produced by Phil Spector, Ringo, I Love You. We've got some Sonny and Cher music from the hippie years on the way with Cher's thoughts. Also coming up, Charlie Daniels Band, Seals and Crofts, and ABBA. How about this TV moment from the first season of the Sonny and Cher show in the early 70s? That's an era we'll get to next hour on The Lost 45s.
1: Millions of viewers are talking about Sonny and Cher, the game that they play on their hit show here every week. 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
2: That's one for the little old Goomba.
1: And Cher playing by her own rules all the way. For some of the nation's precious, funniest variety, join Sonny and Cher.
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4: 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A cut above 1333 North State Road 13, just north of Wabash.
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11: From the Wabash area, here's your forecast. Partly cloudy today with highs in the upper 60s. For tonight, partly cloudy with a chance of showers and a slight chance of thunderstorms after midnight and lows in the mid-50s. Tomorrow, partly cloudy with a chance of showers and a slight chance of thunderstorms in the morning, then mostly cloudy with showers likely and a chance of thunderstorms in the afternoon. More humid with highs in the lower 80s. And for tomorrow night, mostly cloudy with showers and thunderstorms likely with lows in the lower 60s. That's your Wabash area forecast. I'm Mark Winston.
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0: We dare to be different on the Lost 45s with Roger, I Want to Be Your Man, number three in 1988. He was formerly in the group Zap with his brother Larry, who shot him dead in the 90s. There's a sad coda. ABBA, SOS, Seals and Crofts, I'll Play for You, and the Charlie Daniels Band, Still in Saigon, Variety on the Lost 45s. This week, it's a special interview with Cher, who rarely opens up about her music career. Now, it's the sunny side of Cher, with a clip of Sonny Bono telling you about her age when they met on the Lost 45s.
1: I met Cher when she was 16. She told me she was 18, and then I busted her, and then she said, well, I was really 17. I'm going to be 18 in a month. Then that month came, and then I got some real bad news. She was only 17. And in those days, they were a lot stricter about the age limits at that time. So I was quite nervous that her mother might put me in jail, but I got through that one okay.
2: You would have been the 60s Chuck Berry, huh?
1: Yeah.
2: How did you first begin singing anyway? You began in the background of Phil Spector sessions, was that it?
3: Well, Sonny was working for Philip, so I used to go and hang out, you know. I was 16 when I met Sonny, so I just would go and watch, and it was pretty interesting to just come off the street and into a session. I mean, I loved music, but I didn't really have any background, so coming into the studio was really interesting for me, and I would just come and watch. And then one time, Darlene didn't show up. We were going to do a background session. I think it was Be My Baby. And she didn't show up, and so Philip said to me, Sonny says you sing, and while I was going to try to explain to him what I thought I did, he just said he didn't care, he wanted noise, and to go in the studio. And that was the first date I did, and then the last date I did was Love and Feeling, so I guess it was about a full year that I worked. Afterwards, he never did a session without me, so he said that Sonny and I were his funk sound in with the rest of the girls. And we did have a pretty distinctive sound together, so it was interesting. But yeah, I mean, Philip, you can't just do a wall of sound. You mustn't be confused by the sound of that phrase, because Philip, you know, he was creating a big sound, but he was very specific and crazy about

0: the Lost 45.
1: That's what we call Sonny and Cher. Yeah!
2: Ladies and gentlemen, Cher.
3: I do remember some recording sessions.
4: Name a session that you vividly remember because something unusual happened.
3: Actually, in Bang Bang, all the string players got drunk afterwards, so that was kind of interesting, but didn't have very much to do with me. And I remember the I Got You Babe session. I just kept telling Sonny, he always played everything in the garage or on this horrible old piano that we had that he brought for like $85, but it had three broken keys on it. And I remember saying, you know, I think it's interesting, but I don't really like it. And we kind of argued about it. It was really nothing interesting at the time, because when you're doing that stuff at the time, nobody thinks that you're ever going to want to talk about it again. It's just everyday work.

0: Ladies and gentlemen, Cher.
1: We're heading into the early Sonny and Cher hippie years, let's say 1965 through 67.
2: Okay.
1: What was that period like?
2: Well, it was really fun, and it was really hectic, and it was very, I think, kind of uncharted in a way, because, first of all, not that many acts had written their own music, and secondly, they were all heavily managed. Acts were kind of chess pieces, and they didn't know what was going on with their money, and it was a different kind of business, and all of a sudden, the wave of rock and roll into the Beatles, that separation and the Stones, and the artists had more control over what they were doing. I mean, not me specifically, but artists as people.

0: 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Celebration.
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3: It was crazy, you know. It was very exciting, though. I got a letter from a girl who was a really good friend of Jim Morrison. She's a writer, Eve Babbitts, and she was talking about a time, and when she mentioned it, I could see it vividly in my mind where we used to actually hang on Sunset Strip around a place called Hamburger Hamlet. Everybody would hang up and down the strip, and people would play tambourines, and you'd walk around, and people were giving you flowers. It was just a completely... I mean, if I hadn't lived in it, I would never have believed that it existed.
4: Is it a time you think could ever come back again, or is it gone?
3: Oh, I think it's pretty much gone.
2: 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Also coming up, Gladys Knight and the Pips, a two-hit wonder and a one-hit wonder, on the way on The Lost 45.
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0: Fox News, I'm CJ Papa. President Trump meeting the reporters on Air Force One as it flies back to the States, describing his conversation with China's President Xi on this touchy topic.
1: On Taiwan, he does not want to see a fight for independence because that would be a very strong confrontation.
0: The president added he has not made a decision on whether a major U.S. sale of arms to Taiwan will move forward. The two leaders also spoke about the Islamic Republic.
1: On Iran, it's very interesting. He feels strongly they can't have a nuclear weapon. He said that very strongly. They cannot have a nuclear weapon, and he wants them to open up the strait.
0: Both of those sound bites from White House video. Ukrainian President Zelensky says a Russian missile strike on a Kyiv apartment building yesterday killed 24 people, including three teenagers. 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
3: The Wabash Kiwanis Club is excited to once again announce the distribution of award monies to four local high school seniors as part of the organization's self-reliance program. For 37 consecutive years, the Wabash Kiwanis Club has administered this program, which has honored a small group of young men and women who have exemplified self-reliance and excellence despite hardships in their lives. The program's awards are made possible in 2026 thanks to Ford Meterbox, Midwest Eye Consultants, and anonymous donors. Those who have questions or would like more information about the program should contact Beth Miller at 260-568-1128. You can view the full details of this story by visiting yournewslocal.com. On Thursday, May 14th, at approximately 3:50 p.m., the Wabash County Sheriff's Office responded to a two-vehicle rear-end crash on State Road 15, just north of County Road 400 North in Wabash County. The preliminary investigation shows that Braden Welch, age 21, of Wabash, was traveling southbound on State Road 15 in a 2016 Chevy Silverado and struck the rear of a 2019 Metropolitan School District bus as it was slowing to a stop with flashing cautionary lights activated. Mr. Welch's vehicle sustained heavy front-end damage. He suffered several significant injuries and was flown from the scene by Parkview Samaritan. There was a total of 26 occupants on MSD's bus, including the driver, Lori Schultz, and 25 students. One juvenile was transported by ambulance to Parkview Hospital in Wabash, and one additional juvenile was taken by family. At the time of this release, no serious student injuries have been reported. This crash and causation factors that may have contributed remain under investigation. You can read the details of this story by visiting yournewslocal.com. 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The Court of Appeals of Indiana has granted Richard Allen's attorneys request for oral arguments in the Delphi murder appeal. The oral argument is scheduled to begin at 10 a.m. Monday, September 21st at the Supreme Court courtroom in the Indiana State House. According to the filing, the prosecution and defense will each be allowed 30 minutes for argument to a panel of three judges. Allen's attorneys say the jury never got to hear evidence that would have proven his innocence. The attorneys also responded to the state's brief, which claimed Allen should not be granted an appeal. You can view more details of this story by visiting yournewslocal.com.
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5: From the MyBash area, here's your forecast. For this afternoon, we'll have clear skies, lots of sunshine throughout the day with a high in the mid-60s. Tonight, some clouds, but mostly clear skies. We'll have an overnight low in the lower 40s. For Friday, partly cloudy skies with a high in the upper 60s. Friday night, partly cloudy, chance of showers with a slight chance of thunderstorms after midnight. Overnight low in the upper 50s. South winds as high as 20 miles per hour. For Saturday, partly cloudy skies, chance of showers and thunderstorms, high in the lower 80s. That's your MyBash area forecast. I'm Chris Keith.
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2: Coming up more with our special guest Cher and A Little Side of Sonny. We'll cover their TV show in the early 70s and Cher's first number one, Gypsies, Tramps, and Thieves. How about a two-hit wonder? They made the top 40 twice. The first from Starbuck was Moonlight Feels Right on the Lost 45s.

0: right.
1: Hi, this is Valdez Silva of Toby Bow, and you have found the Lost 45s with Barry Scott, America's largest record library. And now here's one from Toby Bow, My Angel Baby.

0: Nobody gives you more variety than the Lost 45s, with Gladys Knight and the Pips come back in 1988, Love Overboard, Toby Bo, a one-hit wonder, My Angel Baby from 10 years earlier, and Starbuck, their two-hit wonders, Everybody Be Dancing also made the top 40, but their biggest hit was Moonlight Feels Right. Now back to our special guest this week, Cher. By the way, the final hour, nothing but Cher chatting about her life and career on the Lost 45.
1: The transfer from what we divide the Sonny and Cher hippie years to the Sonny and Cher Vegas TV show adult nightclub years, was that a difficult transition?
2: It was really horrible. I mean, I much preferred a different kind of music. I must say I always was into harder rock and roll than Sonny was. When we went into Vegas, I think it was much harder for me because I didn't really like to talk to the people, and Sonny did. I didn't like the songs so much that we were having to sing. I mean, on the Sonny and Cher show, it was a lot more expressive. I mean, I got to do a lot of things, and so even though the work was difficult, it was really hard just because of how time-consuming it was. I mean, we worked every single day of the week for a couple of years. Going into nightclubs was really horrible. I really hated it. I don't know that Sonny liked it that much either, but we had to do it because we had kind of taken this anti-drug stand, and it was really bad for our career. It made us really uncool, so we had to go and do something else.
3: The Lost 45, Barry Scott.
4: 1972. Some

0: The Lost 45, Sonny and Cher, All I Ever Need Is You. It was a hit while their TV show was on from 1971 through 1974 originally. Back to Sonny Bono, who'll talk about why they decided to do a more adult image, and then Cher about that TV show. It's the Lost 45s and the stories behind them.
1: Out of desperation, the only avenue open to us was, in that day, you could work hotels, and they still had a nightclub business going. Us working to an adult audience rather than the kids was really strange to us, so we were both scared. We really didn't know how to approach that audience, so on stage, what we did was tease each other just so we didn't have to deal with them out there. A spark came to life there right away. I said, you know, there's something here. Then I started working on that and developing that, and then committed totally to that type of an act, and was able to drop the rock and roll Sonny and Cher. And I didn't have that feeling of a failure on my back so much. And when you're not nagged by thinking that you're a failure, then you start getting creative again.
2: I probably noticed Sonny and Cher for the first time on that TV show. It always looked like you, at least on the show, were having a lot of fun.
3: It was. I mean, the show was really a blast. It was really hard work. Putting together an hour's worth of variety every week. You know, I had like between 15 and 20 costumes, and I would have to go for 5 hours on Wednesday night after rehearsal to just go and get all the clothes ready, and then we'd work 2 or 3 days a week from 6 o'clock in the morning until 9 o'clock at night, you know, all day long. And then we would start again rehearsing for the show the next day, or on a weekend we'd go do concerts. So it was fun. I really enjoyed it. And it was something that you could only do when you're really young, I think.
4: Cher. What's she wearing?
5: Gypsies, tramps, and farewell.
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are the songs you really grew up with on the Lost 45s, with the first of four solo number ones from Cher. Sonny and Cher also had one, so that's five total. Cher is our special guest this week. You'll hear from Sonny Bono every once in a while as well. Next segment, we continue with 70s solo Cher, including another number one record. Also on the way, Santana, George Harrison, and next up, a number one pairing that later resulted in a TV show theme. Here's a moment from the Sonny and Cher show. It's a fondly remembered segment called Vamp on the Lost 45s.

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6: From the Wabash area, here's your forecast. For this afternoon, we'll have clear skies, lots of sunshine throughout the day with a high in the mid-60s. Tonight, some clouds, but mostly clear skies. We'll have an overnight low in the lower 40s. For Friday, partly cloudy skies with a high in the upper 60s. Friday night, partly cloudy, chance of showers with a slight chance of thunderstorms after midnight. Overnight low in the upper 50s. South winds as high as 20 miles per hour. For Saturday, partly cloudy skies, chance of showers and thunderstorms, high in the lower 80s. That's your Wabash area forecast. I'm Chris Keith.
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0: You won't find this collection anywhere else. It's the Lost 45s. I'm Barry Scott. George Harrison made the top 40 in 76 with this song. He was talking about how My Sweet Lord was found to be plagiarized from He's So Fine, and he wouldn't do it again. Santana, Hold On, written by Ian Thomas, who made the top 40 himself as a solo artist with Painted Ladies. Johnny Mathis and Denise Williams, Too Much, Too Little, Too Late, went to the top in 78. Later, they did the TV show theme, Family Ties. This week, our special guest is Cher. We'll chat with her about her 70s solo songs ahead. Now, Sonny Bono, about their TV show. It's the Lost 45s and the stories behind them.
1: Was the television show fun for you?
2: It was a ball. We always had a good time, and even at our worst, I mean, there were shows we did when we were separated. I mean, Cher was gone and had another life, but we couldn't disclose that to the public. The shows themselves were fun. I was dying inside because I wasn't able to let go of Cher or Sonny and Cher or the show, but basically the shows themselves were fun.
1: Your big solo singles of the 70s, the likes of Gypsies, Tramps, and Thieves, and Half Breed, and Dark Lady, were all number one records. Are those tunes that you do look back fondly upon now, or would you rather forget them?
3: There's nothing that either Sonny and I did or I did that I would want to forget, I mean, truthfully, but I think that they're in an era that they belong in.

0: as a talented lady so fair, whose midriff is often quite bare. With your emotions, she'll trifle and give you an eyeful of the best in variety. Cher.
1: The Lost 45. Celebrate Cher.
2: The Lost 45s with Barry Scott.
3: I guess there's a couple of things that I might look back and think, oh, God, I wish I hadn't done that.
4: Like what?
3: Oh, they're mostly movies. Good Times and...
4: Chastity.
3: But, I mean, Chastity started out to be... I mean, it was a really good script. We didn't make it into a very good movie. I mean, Sonny did a great job of writing the script. It was really, really a good script, and we just made it into a terribly half-assed kind of movie.
4: Are those movies around now? I mean, who actually has those?
3: God, I don't know, and I hope they don't resurface.
4: Wouldn't that be real fun if they re-released it next year or something?
3: Well, I guess they could. Good, but certainly wouldn't benefit anybody.

0: Ladies and gentlemen, Cher.
1: Well, is it true you turned down The Night the Lights Went Out in Georgia? Is that a true story or is that something that people pass around?
2: No, that's a true story.
1: And why was it turned down?
2: I don't know. I don't really remember. I mean, you're talking how many years ago? I mean, I remember that it was, but I don't remember the reason. It was probably my fault.
1: We're not going to blame it on you.
2: Okay. He was on his way.

0: ladies and gentlemen, Cher.
1: Very rarely do they play Half Breed or Dark Lady on the air anymore because it is put pretty much into the 70s novelty stuff. Did you have any say in recording those tunes?
2: Not really. I mean, those were just, at that time, Sonny was pretty instrumental. Sonny and Snuffy were, you know, completely instrumental in picking the songs. And it wasn't really the kind of music I wanted to be doing, but it would be really difficult to argue with them after they would be number one record.

0: Sonny Bono recalls from the minute they met while he was working with Phil Spector, Cher always wanted to sing.
1: Cher was always singing. She wanted to be a singer in the worst way, so she was always singing in the shower and in the kitchen, in the living room, whatever. And I knew that she desperately wanted to be a singer. When Phil came to town, I had to go to work. I took her to the studio with me, and then I was finally able to talk Phil into letting her sing background with us. That was her beginning as well, and she was real, real, real scared.
0: The Lost 45, Sonny Bono on the beginning of Cher's career. We heard Halfbreed, her second of four number ones. It could have been five had she recorded The Night the Lights Went Out in Georgia. Vicki Lawrence did it instead when Sonny and Cher turned it down. We heard Living in a House Divided from 72, a top 40 hit, and The Way of Love, which also made the top 10. We have a complete hour with Cher on the way. We'll start with a number one record, play plenty of surprises and rarities, including a duet with Greg Allman, who she was married to for a time. You'll hear a track she recorded with the group Black Rose, which featured Les Dudek, and she'll open up even more about her life. You're not going to want to miss the special final hour with Cher on the way on The Lost 45s.
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0: News. I'm CJ Papa. President Trump spending part of his time flying home from China, chatting with reporters on Air Force One. He was asked if China's leader gave him a commitment to help reopen the Strait of Hormuz.
1: I'm not asking for any favors, because when you ask for favors, you have to do favors in return.
0: And President Trump believes this about China's President Xi when it comes to the waterway.
1: I think he will. I think automatically he'd like to see it opened up.
0: The sound bites from White House video. Before he did leave China, the president sat down with Fox's Brett Baer.
2: Did you underestimate the pain tolerance that Iran has?
3: I didn't underestimate anything. We hit them unbelievably hard.
0: Well, today is the final day on the job as the head of the Federal Reserve. Jay Powell, who'll remain on the Board of Governors, something that has not happened for nearly a decade. Wall Street down big at this hour. 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
5: The Wabash Kiwanis Club is excited to once again announce the distribution of award monies to four local high school seniors as part of the organization's self-reliance program. For 37 consecutive years, the Wabash Kiwanis Club has administered this program, which has honored a small group of young men and women who have exemplified self-reliance and excellence despite hardships in their lives. The program's awards are made possible in 2026 thanks to Ford Meterbox, Midwest Eye Consultants, and anonymous donors. Those who have questions or would like more information about the program should contact Beth Miller at 260-568-1128. You can view the full details of this story by visiting yournewslocal.com. On Thursday, May 14th at approximately 3:50 p.m., the Wabash County Sheriff's Office responded to a two-vehicle rear-end crash on State Road 15, just north of County Road 400 North in Wabash County. The preliminary investigation shows that Braden Welch, age 21, of Wabash, was traveling southbound on State Road 15 in a 2016 Chevy Silverado and struck the rear of a 2019 Metropolitan School District bus as it was slowing to a stop with flashing cautionary lights activated. Mr. Welch's vehicle sustained heavy front-end damage. He suffered several significant injuries and was flown from the scene by Parkview Samaritan. There was a total of 26 occupants on MSD's bus, including the driver, Lori Schultz, and 25 students. One juvenile was transported by ambulance to Parkview Hospital in Wabash, and one additional juvenile was taken by family. At the time of this release, no serious student injuries have been reported. This crash and causation factors that may have contributed remain under investigation. You can read the details of this story by visiting yournewslocal.com. 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The Court of Appeals of Indiana has granted Richard Allen's attorneys request for oral arguments in the Delphi murder appeal. The oral argument is scheduled to begin at 10 a.m. Monday, September 21st at the Supreme Court courtroom in the Indiana State House. According to the filing, the prosecution and defense will each be allowed 30 minutes for argument to a panel of three judges. Allen's attorneys say the jury never got to hear evidence that would have proven his innocence. The attorneys also responded to the state's brief, which claimed Allen should not be granted an appeal. You can view more details of this story by visiting yournewslocal.com.
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7: From the MyBash area, here's your forecast. For this afternoon, we'll have clear skies, lots of sunshine throughout the day with a high in the mid-60s. Tonight, some clouds, but mostly clear skies. We'll have an overnight low in the lower 40s. For Friday, partly cloudy skies with a high in the upper 60s. Friday night, partly cloudy, chance of showers with a slight chance of thunderstorms after midnight. Overnight low in the upper 50s. South winds as high as 20 miles per hour. For Saturday, partly cloudy skies, chance of showers and thunderstorms, high in the lower 80s. That's your MyBash area forecast. I'm Chris Keith.
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12: 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I'm Barry Scott. This week, it's Cher, our special guest. She'll host the entire hour. Now we chat about her number ones from the 70s, including two we just played, Gypsies, Tramps, and Thieves, Half Breed, and the one coming up, her third number one, Dark Lady. It's the Lost 45s and the stories behind them.
14: I mean, there are songs in the 70s that are, you know, really great music, and there are songs that are really dated and really kind of silly songs. I don't know if they fall into that category, but they weren't the songs that I wanted to be doing, but they were huge hits. That was the music that was a hit for me and people expected from me. Every time we would try to deviate from a certain pattern, they wouldn't be successful. So, I mean, people started to expect a certain kind of music out of us and out of

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2: Also appearing in tonight's show were Ted Ziegler, Billy Van, Peter Cullen, Terry Garr, Freeman King, and Murray Langston. The song Dark Lady was previously recorded.
3: The Lost 45s with the sunny side of Cher.
4: Cher still thinks she's a rock and roll singer, but, and I don't mean this disrespectfully, Cher's a great, we used to call it bubblegum. I don't know if you know it by that term.
5: Yeah, I think we do.
4: Okay.
5: We're still playing Half Breed and Dark Lady and Gypsies, Tramps, and Thieves.
4: Yeah, Cher's a great bubblegum singer. That's her bag, you know. And as much as she never wants to hear it, she's not going to be able to sing the Greg Allman kind of stuff or the real rock. But it bothers her to associate herself with bubblegum.
5: Did you have control over some of her solo singles in the early 70s?
4: Yeah, they were perfect Cher songs. That is Cher's groove, you know. If she would have pursued that groove, I think she would have had hit after hit after hit.
5: If anything pops to your mind, say it. If anything doesn't, then don't. I saw Man and He Danced with His Wife.
6: That was a fun song to do. I really liked it. It was kind of bizarre, and it really didn't, I mean, it's certainly not a rock and roll song, but I just really liked it.

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1: Okay. You listen to tapes and albums?
2: Yeah, because radio I find is too limiting. I can't hear all the things that I want to hear. It's like I could never hear Tom Waits and Aerosmith in the same channel, you know, or Public Enemy and Don Henley. So I just find radio is just limiting. I like all kinds of music, and I like old music and new music, and I don't know. And I just think that when you listen, you don't get a chance to hear everything that you'd like.

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2: On our show, we also play the song You're Not Right for Me. Was that the last time you sang with Cher until the David Letterman reunion?
3: Yeah, that was after we had broke up, then got back together and still performed together again. Gosh, so not too many people know about You're Not Right for Me. I don't even have a record of that.
2: Oh, well, I'll send you a copy if you'd like.
3: Oh, yeah, I'd love one.
2: Okay.
3: I think what happens to a lot of, especially guys, is they get with a girl, and then the girl goes, I'll see you later. And then guys have trouble letting go of something like that. Out of those kind of emotions, I wrote that You're Not Right for Me. Because when people aren't right for each other, sometimes we know it. And we keep going on and on and on, knowing very well that it's going to end at some point. But sometimes you go on for years and years like that.

0: ladies and gentlemen, Cher.
1: Play Melody. That's one of my favorite Cher songs.
2: Melody?
1: Yeah.
2: Why is that one of your favorites?
1: I don't know. I just remember it. I remember that I just really liked it.
2: That's the original flip side of Halfbreed, wasn't it?
1: I don't know.
2: And Two People Clinging to a Thread was the flip side of Dark Lady.
1: I don't even remember that song.

0: We're breaking all the rules on the Lost 45s with Cher, two people clinging to a thread that was the flip side of the number one Dark Lady, a tune that Cher recorded she didn't even remember. We heard You're Not Right for Me. Sonny Bono wanted a copy of it at one point. We did send it to him. 1977 was the year. That was recorded after their divorce when they came back for another Sonny and Cher show. Train of Thought was a top 40 hit written by Alan O'Day. We heard I Saw a Man and He Danced with His Wife and the number one Dark Lady to start. Cher is our guest this hour on the Lost 45s. In the next segment, we'll cover another top 10 record, a comeback from 79. Take a look at the Allman and Woman album. Cher and her husband at the time, Greg Allman, and play a tune off that. Plus the group Black Rose, a hard rock group Cher was involved with Les Dudek in 1980. Later, Cher's mid-80s comeback tunes like I Found Someone, and we'll hear that live special moment on David Letterman, Sonny and Cher back together performing I Got You, Babe. It's all on the way with Cher this hour on the Lost 45s. Let's go back to 1977. These are the very first words back after their divorce on their new TV show, The Sonny and Cher Comedy Hour.
1: How did you like single life for the 3 days? Huh? That was hysterical, you know, the big... I can't take married life anymore. I've just got to get out of this and get single.
2: I was single for 2 years.
1: Well.
2: I didn't say I was dead. I said I was single.
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6: All right. 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
15: From the My Bash area, here's your forecast. For this afternoon, we'll have clear skies, lots of sunshine throughout the day with a high in the mid-60s. Tonight, some clouds, but mostly clear skies. We'll have an overnight low in the lower 40s. For Friday, partly cloudy skies with a high in the upper 60s. Friday night, partly cloudy, chance of showers with a slight chance of thunderstorms after midnight. Overnight low in the upper 50s. South winds as high as 20 miles per hour. For Saturday, partly cloudy skies, chance of showers and thunderstorms, high in the lower 80s. That's your My Bash area forecast. I'm Chris Keith.
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17: No share. Unless you can turn back time, I'm very, very angry.
0: Cher talks about her duet album with Greg Allman, her husband at the time. It was called To the Hard Way on the Lost 45.
18: You did a few songs with Greg that we play, Move Me and the flip side of it, Love Me, of the single.
19: The two songs on that album that I love are, let me think. God, this stuff is so, I haven't thought about this in such a long time. Oh, there's two songs that I love, love, love on that album. I don't even know how the album got started, truthfully, but all of a sudden we were doing it, and there were two songs that really started it. Oh, one was Can You Fool, and what was the other one? I think the other one was a Jimmy Webb song, I'm not sure, but I loved singing with Gregory because, you know, Gregory's like one of the best singers in the world, so mm-hmm. It was really fun for me to do that. I don't know, it didn't turn out to be a very good album, but there's a couple of good cuts on it.
20: Don't you think we should maybe tease the people with a little bit of something that's in the book? Like, you were married to Cher, correct?
21: She was married to me.
20: You see?

0: Ladies and gentlemen, Cher.
1: Take Me Home was a big dance hit. Did you like the disco attempt there?
2: I didn't really like making the album very much, but I did like that song. The album was a little bit difficult because I was having to go in with a producer, and the producer wanted things done exactly his way, and it wasn't really my kind of music, even though I enjoyed disco a lot because I like dancing, and there were a lot of songs that I really loved, and I thought Take Me Home was a pretty good song, but it wasn't really honest to me. You know, it was something that I could do, but it was just a fad for me.

0: 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Celebration.
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2: I was a big fan of Black Rose, and we play Never Should Have Started and Julie.
3: Oh, yeah, I like those two songs.
2: I imagine you loved making that album.
3: I did. I had a really good time. We went on the road with that album. We opened up for Hall & Oates, and it was a blast. And it was a complete and utter failure, but it was so much fun. And, you know, it was the kind of music that I really liked to listen to and the kind of music that I really liked to sing. So it was really great for me.
2: It definitely showed you at your rockin' best there.
3: I kind of think so.

0: ladies and gentlemen, Cher.
1: That early 80s period was the time where Cher wasn't as much in vogue. You went through a little phase there where maybe...
2: Oh, I was completely out of it, yes. I was on the out list and not on the in list.
1: How did it feel to be on the out list?
2: Well, I've been on it a lot of times. I mean, it's just, you're always either in or brand new or a brand new version or out or old hat or something. So it's kind of something you get used to. You never like that time when you're on the out. It doesn't feel very good. But, you know, it's something you live with.
1: Well, you've certainly managed to keep coming back in.
2: I guess I do. I don't like being out that much.

0: the album Cher in 87 and the album Heart of Stone did a lot for bringing you back in the hit-making field and the rock and roll field and making you feel comfortable again. Did you enjoy doing the remake of Bang Bang?
1: Yes, that was a blast. I really enjoyed that.
0: It definitely came out different. Would you remake any of your other songs?
1: I don't know. I kind of like it when other people do them.
0: I Got You, Babe certainly has been remade.
1: Yeah, I really liked the other version of it. What was it, Chrissie Hynde and UB40?
0: Yeah.
1: I liked that a lot. It was cool.

0: I don't think they're gonna come out. Use the guns technique.
1: What's the guns technique?
0: This is what we did in Waco. Play really bad music really loud until it drives them nuts and makes them want to come out. Nobody can stand this much Cher. This is her new album. If this doesn't drive them out, nothing will.
2: That's great music, Mr. Mackey. What is that?
3: Oh, this is Cher. This is her new album.
2: Well, hell, turn it up.

0: the Lost 45s with Cher, Heart of Stone, a top 20 hit. Bang Bang, the 1988 remake. I Found Someone, one of her many comeback hits. That was a top 10 record written and produced by Michael Bolton. Later, of course, Cher went number one again with Believe, her biggest selling hit. Never Should Have Started was the group Black Rose, featuring Cher and Les Dudek in 1980. Take Me Home, top 10 in 79. And Move Me from Greg Allman and Woman. That woman was Cher, who was married to the rock star at the time. We'll wrap up with Cher and I Got You, Babe, live on David Letterman back in 1987. Don't go away.
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0: Thanks. I'm Therese Crowley. Big deals with China on farmers' soybeans and Boeing jets. President Trump with details flying home on Air Force One.
1: A number of trade deals, actually. The president saying this trip was a success. The president says he made several trade deals and solidified the relationship. So now China respects the United States again. The president saying that artificial intelligence was a big topic. Listen.
2: And we'll lead it by a lot, but they're second and they're very strong. And we talked about possibly working together for guardrails.
0: Fox's Edward Lawrence, and China says they reached common understandings, including Iran cannot have a nuclear weapon and they want the Strait of Hormuz open. L.A. Mayor hopeful Nithya Raman struck out on her city council plan to ban backyard barbecues on red flag fire days, blocked by fellow member Monica Rodriguez. Raman is running third. 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
4: The Wabash Kiwanis Club is excited to once again announce the distribution of award monies to four local high school seniors as part of the organization's self-reliance program. For 37 consecutive years, the Wabash Kiwanis Club has administered this program, which has honored a small group of young men and women who have exemplified self-reliance and excellence despite hardships in their lives. The program's awards are made possible in 2026 thanks to Ford Meterbox, Midwest Eye Consultants, and anonymous donors. Those who have questions or would like more information about the program should contact Beth Miller at 260-568-1128. You can view the full details of this story by visiting yournewslocal.com. On Thursday, May 14th at approximately 3:50 p.m., the Wabash County Sheriff's Office responded to a two-vehicle rear-end crash on State Road 15, just north of County Road 400 North in Wabash County. The preliminary investigation shows that Braden Welch, age 21, of Wabash, was traveling southbound on State Road 15 in a 2016 Chevy Silverado and struck the rear of a 2019 Metropolitan School District bus as it was slowing to a stop with flashing cautionary lights activated. Mr. Welch's vehicle sustained heavy front-end damage. He suffered several significant injuries and was flown from the scene by Parkview Samaritan. There was a total of 26 occupants on MSD's bus, including the driver, Lori Schultz, and 25 students. One juvenile was transported by ambulance to Parkview Hospital in Wabash, and one additional juvenile was taken by family. At the time of this release, no serious student injuries have been reported. This crash and causation factors that may have contributed remain under investigation. You can read the details of this story by visiting yournewslocal.com. This from WTHR.com. The Court of Appeals of Indiana has granted Richard Allen's attorneys request for oral arguments in the Delphi murder appeal. The oral argument is scheduled to begin at 10 a.m. Monday, September 21st at the Supreme Court courtroom in the Indiana State House. According to the filing, the prosecution and defense will each be allowed 30 minutes for argument to a panel of three judges. Allen's attorneys say the jury never got to hear evidence that would have proven his innocence. The attorneys also responded to the state's brief, which claimed Allen should not be granted an appeal. You can view more details of this story by visiting yournewslocal.com.
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6: From the MyBash area, here's your forecast. For this afternoon, we'll have clear skies, lots of sunshine throughout the day, with a high in the mid-60s. Tonight, some clouds, but mostly clear skies. We'll have an overnight low in the lower 40s. For Friday, partly cloudy skies with a high in the upper 60s. Friday night, partly cloudy, chance of showers with a slight chance of thunderstorms after midnight. Overnight low in the upper 50s. South winds as high as 20 miles per hour. For Saturday, partly cloudy skies, chance of showers and thunderstorms, high in the lower 80s. That's your MyBash area forecast. I'm Chris Keith.
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3: From the MyBash area, here's your forecast. For this afternoon, we'll have clear skies, lots of sunshine throughout the day with a high in the mid-60s. Tonight, some clouds, but mostly clear skies. We'll have an overnight low in the lower 40s. For Friday, partly cloudy skies with a high in the upper 60s. Friday night, partly cloudy, chance of showers with a slight chance of thunderstorms after midnight. Overnight low in the upper 50s. South winds as high as 20 miles per hour. For Saturday, partly cloudy skies, chance of showers and thunderstorms, high in the lower 80s. That's your MyBash area forecast. I'm Chris Keith.
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0: Next, I'm Therese Crowley. Big deals with China on farmers' soybeans and Boeing jets. President Trump with details flying home on Air Force One.
1: A number of trade deals, actually. The president saying this trip was a success. The president says he made several trade deals and solidified the relationship. So now China respects the United States again. The president saying that artificial intelligence was a big topic. Listen.
2: And we're leading by a lot, but they're second and they're very strong. And we talked about possibly working together for guardrails.
0: Fox's Edward Lawrence, and China says they reached common understandings, including Iran cannot have a nuclear weapon and they want the Strait of Hormuz open. L.A. Mayor hopeful Nithya Raman struck out on her city council plan to ban backyard barbecues on red flag fire days, blocked by fellow member Monica Rodriguez. Raman is running third. 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
4: The Wabash Kiwanis Club is excited to once again announce the distribution of award monies to four local high school seniors as part of the organization's self-reliance program. For 37 consecutive years, the Wabash Kiwanis Club has administered this program, which has honored a small group of young men and women who have exemplified self-reliance and excellence despite hardships in their lives. The program's awards are made possible in 2026 thanks to Ford Meterbox, Midwest Eye Consultants, and anonymous donors. Those who have questions or would like more information about the program should contact Beth Miller at 260-568-1128. You can view the full details of this story by visiting yournewslocal.com. On Thursday, May 14th at approximately 3:50 p.m., the Wabash County Sheriff's Office responded to a two-vehicle rear-end crash on State Road 15, just north of County Road 400 North in Wabash County. The preliminary investigation shows that Braden Welch, age 21, of Wabash, was traveling southbound on State Road 15 in a 2016 Chevy Silverado and struck the rear of a 2019 Metropolitan School District bus as it was slowing to a stop with flashing cautionary lights activated. Mr. Welch's vehicle sustained heavy front-end damage. He suffered several significant injuries and was flown from the scene by Parkview Samaritan. There was a total of 26 occupants on MSD's bus, including the driver, Lori Schultz, and 25 students. One juvenile was transported by ambulance to Parkview Hospital in Wabash, and one additional juvenile was taken by family. At the time of this release, no serious student injuries have been reported. This crash and causation factors that may have contributed remain under investigation. You can read the details of this story by visiting yournewslocal.com. 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The Court of Appeals of Indiana has granted Richard Allen's attorneys request for oral arguments in the Delphi murder appeal. The oral argument is scheduled to begin at 10 a.m. Monday, September 21st at the Supreme Court courtroom in the Indiana State House. According to the filing, the prosecution and defense will each be allowed 30 minutes for argument to a panel of three judges. Allen's attorneys say the jury never got to hear evidence that would have proven his innocence. The attorneys also responded to the state's brief, which claimed Allen should not be granted an appeal. You can view more details of this story by visiting yournewslocal.com.
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6: From the MyBash area, here's your forecast. For this afternoon, we'll have clear skies, lots of sunshine throughout the day with a high in the mid-60s. Tonight, some clouds, but mostly clear skies. We'll have an overnight low in the lower 40s. For Friday, partly cloudy skies with a high in the upper 60s. Friday night, partly cloudy, chance of showers with a slight chance of thunderstorms after midnight. Overnight low in the upper 50s. South winds as high as 20 miles per hour. For Saturday, partly cloudy skies, chance of showers and thunderstorms, high in the lower 80s. That's your MyBash area forecast. I'm Chris Keith.
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0: And then he grabbed her.
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0: he tied her up.
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3: 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A cut above 1333 North State Road 13, just north of Wabash.
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11: From the My Bash area, here's your forecast. For this afternoon, we'll have clear skies, lots of sunshine throughout the day with a high in the mid-60s. Tonight, some clouds, but mostly clear skies. We'll have an overnight low in the lower 40s. For Friday, partly cloudy skies with a high in the upper 60s. Friday night, partly cloudy, chance of showers with a slight chance of thunderstorms after midnight. Overnight low in the upper 50s. South winds as high as 20 miles per hour. For Saturday, partly cloudy skies, chance of showers and thunderstorms, high in the lower 80s. That's your My Bash area forecast. I'm Chris Keith.
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I got to rockin' pneumonia. I need a shot of rhythm and blues. I caught the rolling off the writer sitting down at a rhythm review.

0: News, I'm Therese Crowley. President Trump on Air Force One from China, refueling in Alaska, says while China's President Xi agrees the Strait of Hormuz should be open and Iran should not have a nuclear weapon.
1: I'm not asking for any favors, because when you ask for favors, you have to do favors in return.
0: Calls his trip fantastic with a lot of good deals, 200 Boeing jets, billions in American soybeans. Iran's foreign minister says the U.S. cannot hope to defeat Iran and claims the regime wants genuine negotiations with indications it's choking on its oil. While FBI agents are training at the Redstone, Alabama facility on jamming drone strikes.
2: The work to keep Americans safe at the World Cup and America 250 and beyond is happening here at this facility. Another group of state and local law enforcement officers will be graduating the FBI's counter-drone training school.
0: Fox's Nate Foy. 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
4: The Wabash Kiwanis Club is excited to once again announce the distribution of award monies to four local high school seniors as part of the organization's self-reliance program. For 37 consecutive years, the Wabash Kiwanis Club has administered this program, which has honored a small group of young men and women who have exemplified self-reliance and excellence despite hardships in their lives. The program's awards are made possible in 2026 thanks to Ford Meterbox, Midwest Eye Consultants, and anonymous donors. Those who have questions or would like more information about the program should contact Beth Miller at 260-568-1128. You can view the full details of this story by visiting yournewslocal.com. On Thursday, May 14th at approximately 3:50 p.m., the Wabash County Sheriff's Office responded to a two-vehicle rear-end crash on State Road 15, just north of County Road 400 North in Wabash County. The preliminary investigation shows that Braden Welch, age 21, of Wabash, was traveling southbound on State Road 15 in a 2016 Chevy Silverado and struck the rear of a 2019 Metropolitan School District bus as it was slowing to a stop with significant injuries and was flown from the scene by Parkview Samaritan. There was

0: total of 26 occupants on MSD's bus, including the driver, Lori Schultz, and 25 students. One juvenile was transported by ambulance to Parkview Hospital in Wabash, and one additional juvenile was taken by family. At the time of this release, no serious student injuries have been reported. This crash and causation factors that may have contributed remain under investigation. You can read the details of this story by visiting yournewslocal.com. 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The Court of Appeals of Indiana has granted Richard Allen's attorneys request for oral arguments in the Delphi murder appeal. The oral argument is scheduled to begin at 10 a.m. Monday, September 21st at the Supreme Court courtroom in the Indiana State House. According to the filing, the prosecution and defense will each be allowed 30 minutes for argument to a panel of three judges. Allen's attorneys say the jury never got to hear evidence that would have proven his innocence. The attorneys also responded to the state's brief, which claimed Allen should not be granted an appeal. You can view more details of this story by visiting yournewslocal.com.
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3: From the MyBash area, here's your forecast. For this afternoon, we'll have clear skies, lots of sunshine throughout the day with a high in the mid-60s. Tonight, some clouds, but mostly clear skies. We'll have an overnight low in the lower 40s. For Friday, partly cloudy skies with a high in the upper 60s. Friday night, partly cloudy, chance of showers with a slight chance of thunderstorms after midnight. Overnight low in the upper 50s. South winds as high as 20 miles per hour. For Saturday, partly cloudy skies, chance of showers and thunderstorms, high in the lower 80s. That's your MyBash area forecast. I'm Chris Keith.
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11: From the My Bash area, here's your forecast. For this afternoon, we'll have clear skies, lots of sunshine throughout the day with a high in the mid-60s. Tonight, some clouds, but mostly clear skies. We'll have an overnight low in the lower 40s. For Friday, partly cloudy skies with a high in the upper 60s. Friday night, partly cloudy, chance of showers with a slight chance of thunderstorms after midnight. Overnight low in the upper 50s. South winds as high as 20 miles per hour. For Saturday, partly cloudy skies, chance of showers and thunderstorms, high in the lower 80s. That's your My Bash area forecast. I'm Chris Keith.
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0: I'm Therese Crowley. President Trump on Air Force One from China, refueling in Alaska, says while China's President Xi agrees the Strait of Hormuz should be open and Iran should not have a nuclear weapon.
1: I'm not asking for any favors, because when you ask for favors, you have to do favors in return.
0: Calls his trip fantastic with a lot of good deals, 200 Boeing jets, billions in American soybeans. Iran's foreign minister says the U.S. cannot hope to defeat Iran and claims the regime wants genuine negotiations with indications it's choking on its oil. While FBI agents are training at the Redstone, Alabama facility on jamming drone strikes.
2: The work to keep Americans safe at the World Cup and America 250 and beyond is happening here at this facility. Another group of state and local law enforcement officers will be graduating the FBI's counter-drone training school.
0: Fox's Nate Foy. 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
4: The Wabash Kiwanis Club is excited to once again announce the distribution of award monies to four local high school seniors as part of the organization's self-reliance program. For 37 consecutive years, the Wabash Kiwanis Club has administered this program, which has honored a small group of young men and women who have exemplified self-reliance and excellence despite hardships in their lives. The program's awards are made possible in 2026 thanks to Ford Meterbox, Midwest Eye Consultants, and anonymous donors. Those who have questions or would like more information about the program should contact Beth Miller at 260-568-1128. You can view the full details of this story by visiting yournewslocal.com. On Thursday, May 14th at approximately 3:50 p.m., the Wabash County Sheriff's Office responded to a two-vehicle rear-end crash on State Road 15, just north of County Road 400 North in Wabash County. The preliminary investigation shows that Braden Welch, age 21, of Wabash, was traveling southbound on State Road 15 in a 2016 Chevy Silverado and struck the rear of a 2019 Metropolitan School District bus as it was slowing to a stop with flashing cautionary lights activated. Mr. Welch's vehicle sustained heavy front-end damage. He suffered several significant injuries and was flown from the scene by Parkview Samaritan. There was a total of 26 occupants on MSD's bus, including the driver, Lori Schultz, and 25 students. One juvenile was transported by ambulance to Parkview Hospital in Wabash, and one additional juvenile was taken by family. At the time of this release, no serious student injuries have been reported. This crash and causation factors that may have contributed remain under investigation. You can read the details of this story by visiting yournewslocal.com. 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The Court of Appeals of Indiana has granted Richard Allen's attorneys request for oral arguments in the Delphi murder appeal. The oral argument is scheduled to begin at 10 a.m. Monday, September 21st at the Supreme Court courtroom in the Indiana State House. According to the filing, the prosecution and defense will each be allowed 30 minutes for argument to a panel of three judges. Allen's attorneys say the jury never got to hear evidence that would have proven his innocence. The attorneys also responded to the state's brief, which claimed Allen should not be granted an appeal. You can view more details of this story by visiting yournewslocal.com.
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6: From the MyBash area, here's your forecast. As we're in the evening, we'll have partly cloudy skies, overnight low around 58. As well as the Saturday, we'll have a chance of showers and thunderstorms. Otherwise, some clouds, but partly sunny skies throughout with a high near 80. South winds as high as 20 miles per hour. Saturday night, chance of showers and thunderstorms. Mostly cloudy skies and a low around 62. For Sunday, some clouds, but mostly sunny and a high of 85. South winds as high as 20 miles per hour. That's your MyBash area forecast. I'm Chris Keith.
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0: Bev Ferry from the Winchester Senior Hello. Center. 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How are you?
1: I'm doing well, thank you.
0: We love the food pantry. Let's talk about what's going on out there.
1: A lot of people do not know that we actually have a food pantry that's for all ages. It's just grown and grown. And today it's no longer for, you know, if you're old enough, you can do it. 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But we have a lot of fresh produce. Thank you to Walmart for that. We have a contract with them. So we have all this food. Everything that's in season, plus other things, it's organic sometimes. Even the meats. We really get the best of the best of the food. So we're open Mondays and Tuesdays from 3 o'clock to about 5:30, 5:45. Wednesdays close for, we take deliveries, and it's just a kind of a warehouse day. And then on Thursday and Friday, it's 10 to 11:45, almost 12 o'clock.
0: All right. So the Winchester Senior Center again. It's the food pantry.
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3: From the Mybash area, here's your forecast. As we'll end the evening, we'll have partly cloudy skies, overnight low around 58. As we'll end the Saturday, we'll have a chance of showers and thunderstorms. Otherwise, some clouds, but partly sunny skies throughout with a high near 80. South winds as high as 20 miles per hour. Saturday night, chance of showers and thunderstorms, mostly cloudy skies and a low around 62. For Sunday, some clouds, but mostly sunny and a high of 85. South winds as high as 20 miles per hour. That's your Mybash area forecast. I'm Chris Keith.
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0: You know, every now and then I think you might like to hear something from us. Nice and easy. But there's just one thing, you see. We never ever do nothing nice and easy. We always do it nice and rough. But we're going to take the beginning of this song and do it easy. But then we're going to do the finish rough. It's the way we do Proud Mary. Rolling on the river. Listen to the story now.
1: Left a good job in the city, working for the man every night and day.

0: I'm John Saucier. President Trump's on the way back to the United States, wrapping up his visit to China, meeting with their President Xi Jinping. Speaking aboard Air Force One to reporters, President Trump was asked if the two talked about lifting sanctions on Chinese companies who buy Iranian oil.
1: Well, we talked about that, and I'm going to make a decision over the next few days. We did talk about that.
0: The sounds courtesy of White House video. China stopped buying U.S. oil last May after imposing a 20% tariff on U.S. crude oil during this trade war. The World Health Organization with an update on a hantavirus outbreak that impacted a cruise ship. WHO Director General Dr. Tedros Adhanom Ghebreyesus says as of today, there are a total of 10 cases been reported, including 3 deaths, but no need to panic, he says.
2: WHO repeats that the risk from this event to the global population is low.
0: In the United States, the CDC says there's no known cases of the hantavirus. 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
4: The Wabash Kiwanis Club is excited to once again announce the distribution of award monies to 4 local high school seniors as part of the organization's self-reliance program. For 37 consecutive years, the Wabash Kiwanis Club has administered this program, which has honored a small group of young men and women who have exemplified self-reliance and excellence despite hardships in their lives. The program's awards are made possible in 2026 thanks to Ford Meterbox, Midwest Eye Consultants, and anonymous donors. Those who have questions or would like more information about the program should contact Beth Miller at 260-568-1128. You can view the full details of this story by visiting yournewslocal.com. On Thursday, May 14th at approximately 3:50 p.m., the Wabash County Sheriff's Office responded to a 2-vehicle rear-end crash on State Road 15, just north of County Road 400 North in Wabash County. The preliminary investigation shows that Braden Welch, age 21, of Wabash, was traveling southbound on State Road 15 in a 2016 Chevy Silverado and struck the rear of a 2019 Metropolitan School District bus as it was slowing to a stop with flashing cautionary lights activated. Mr. Welch's vehicle sustained heavy front-end damage. He suffered several significant injuries and was flown from the scene by Parkview Samaritan. There was a total of 26 occupants on MSD's bus, including the driver, Lori Schultz, and 25 students. One juvenile was transported by ambulance to Parkview Hospital in Wabash, and one additional juvenile was taken by family. At the time of this release, no serious student injuries have been reported. This crash and causation factors that may have contributed remain under investigation. You can read the details of this story by visiting yournewslocal.com. 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The Court of Appeals of Indiana has granted Richard Allen's attorneys request for oral arguments in the Delphi murder appeal. The oral argument is scheduled to begin at 10 a.m. Monday, September 21st at the Supreme Court courtroom in the Indiana State House. According to the filing, the prosecution and defense will each be allowed 30 minutes for argument to a panel of 3 judges. Allen's attorneys say the jury never got to hear evidence that would have proven his innocence. The attorneys also responded to the state's brief, which claimed Allen should not be granted an appeal. You can view more details of this story by visiting yournewslocal.com.
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6: From the My Bash area, here's your forecast. As we'll end the evening, we'll have partly cloudy skies, overnight low around 58. As we'll end the Saturday, we'll have a chance of showers and thunderstorms. Otherwise, some clouds, but partly sunny skies throughout with a high near 80. South winds as high as 20 miles per hour. Saturday night, chance of showers and thunderstorms. Mostly cloudy skies and a low around 62. For Sunday, some clouds, but mostly sunny and a high of 85. South

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1: 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A cut above 1333 North State Road 13, just north of Wabash.
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9: From the My Bash area, here's your forecast. As we're in the evening, we'll have partly cloudy skies, overnight low around 58. As we're in the Saturday, we'll have a chance of showers and thunderstorms. Otherwise, some clouds, but partly sunny skies throughout with a high near 80. South winds as high as 20 miles per hour. Saturday night, chance of showers and thunderstorms. Mostly cloudy skies and a low around 62. For Sunday, some clouds, but mostly sunny and a high of 85. South winds as high as 20 miles per hour. That's your By Bash area forecast. I'm Chris Keith.
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0: Fox News, I'm Tom Graham. President Trump wrapping up his trip to Beijing, following a three-day visit and talks with Chinese leader Xi Jinping. The two discussed several topics, including trade. Fox's Alexandria Hoff says an agreement was made.
1: The agreement, he says, China has made to buy about 450 GE aerospace engines. That's on top of purchasing more U.S. soybeans and U.S. energy exports.
0: The two leaders also discussing the war in Iran, as well as tensions over Taiwan. Harvey Weinstein's rape retrial has ended in a mistrial in New York following a deadlocked jury. Is the latest trial involving accuser Jessica Mann.
2: Mann claims Weinstein raped her at a Manhattan hotel March 18th, 2013. Weinstein has maintained the encounter was consensual.
0: Fox's Michelle Pollino, the former Hollywood movie mogul, has been convicted of other sex crimes and will remain behind bars. 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
4: The Wabash Kiwanis Club is excited to once again announce the distribution of award monies to four local high school seniors as part of the organization's self-reliance program. For 37 consecutive years, the Wabash Kiwanis Club has administered this program, which has honored a small group of young men and women who have exemplified self-reliance and excellence despite hardships in their lives. The program's awards are made possible in 2026 thanks to Ford Meterbox, Midwest Eye Consultants, and anonymous donors. Those who have questions or would like more information about the program should contact Beth Miller at 260-568-1128. You can view the full details of this story by visiting yournewslocal.com. On Thursday, May 14th at approximately 3:50 p.m., the Wabash County Sheriff's Office responded to a two-vehicle rear-end crash on State Road 15, just north of County Road 400 North in Wabash County. The preliminary investigation shows that Braden Welch, age 21, of Wabash, was traveling southbound on State Road 15 in a 2016 Chevy Silverado and struck the rear of a 2019 Metropolitan School District bus as it was slowing to a stop with flashing cautionary lights activated. Mr. Welch's vehicle sustained heavy front-end damage. He suffered several significant injuries and was flown from the scene by Parkview Samaritan. There was a total of 26 occupants on MSD's bus, including the driver, Lori Schultz, and 25 students. One juvenile was transported by ambulance to Parkview Hospital in Wabash, and one additional juvenile was taken by family. At the time of this release, no serious student injuries have been reported. This crash and causation factors that may have contributed remain under investigation. You can read the details of this story by visiting yournewslocal.com. 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The Court of Appeals of Indiana has granted Richard Allen's attorneys request for oral arguments in the Delphi murder appeal. The oral argument is scheduled to begin at 10 a.m. Monday, September 21st at the Supreme Court courtroom in the Indiana State House. According to the filing, the prosecution and defense will each be allowed 30 minutes for argument to a panel of three judges. Allen's attorneys say the jury never got to hear evidence that would have proven his innocence. The attorneys also responded to the state's brief, which claimed Allen should not be granted an appeal. You can view more details of this story by visiting yournewslocal.com.
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6: From the MyBash area, here's your forecast. As we're in the evening, we'll have partly cloudy skies, overnight low around 58. As well as the Saturday, we'll have a chance of showers and thunderstorms. Otherwise, some clouds, but partly sunny skies throughout with a high near 80. South winds as high as 20 miles per hour. Saturday night, chance of showers and thunderstorms. Mostly cloudy skies and a low around 62. For Sunday, some clouds, but mostly sunny and a high of 85. South winds as high as 20 miles per hour. That's your MyBash area forecast. I'm Chris Keith.
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15: From the My Bash area, here's your forecast. As we're in the evening, we'll have partly cloudy skies, overnight low around 58. As we're in the Saturday, we'll have a chance of showers and thunderstorms. Otherwise, some clouds, but partly sunny skies throughout with a high near 80. South winds as high as 20 miles per hour. Saturday night, chance of showers and thunderstorms. Mostly cloudy skies and a low around 62. For Sunday, some clouds, but mostly sunny and a high of 85. South winds as high as 20 miles per hour. That's your Bybash area forecast. I'm Chris Keith.
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10: First time having the market in the street. 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
11: 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This is truly good news. 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
1: From the Wabash area, here's your forecast. As we're in the evening, we'll have partly cloudy skies, overnight low around 58. As we're in the Saturday, we'll have a chance of showers and thunderstorms. Otherwise, some clouds, but partly sunny skies throughout with a high near 80. South winds as high as 20 miles per hour. Saturday night, chance of showers and thunderstorms, mostly cloudy skies and a low around 62. For Sunday, some clouds, but mostly sunny and a high of 85. South winds as high as 20 miles per hour. That's your Wabash area forecast. I'm Chris Keith.
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5: From the Wabash area, here's your forecast. As we'll end the evening, we'll have partly cloudy skies, overnight low around 58. As well as the Saturday, we'll have a chance of showers and thunderstorms. Otherwise, some clouds, but partly sunny skies throughout with a high near 80. South winds as high as 20 miles per hour. Saturday night, chance of showers and thunderstorms. Mostly cloudy skies and a low around 62. For Sunday, some clouds, but mostly sunny and a high of 85. South winds as high as 20 miles per hour. That's your Wabash area forecast. I'm Chris Keith.
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1: From the My Bash area, here's your forecast. For tonight, it's going to stay mostly clear with a chance of showers and a slight chance of a thunderstorm popping up after midnight. Lows will be in the upper 50s. On Saturday, it's going to be partly cloudy. We'll still have a chance for some thunderstorms in the afternoon. Some showers likely, mainly in the morning. It'll be more humid with highs around 80. Saturday night's going to be partly cloudy with a chance of rain and maybe a thunderstorm, mainly in the evening hours. Lows will be in the lower 60s. And that's your My Bash area forecast. I'm Nick Rice.
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9: 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Get the job done right the first time. Who is hot? How about Cubs first baseman Michael Busch hitting over 330 in his last 14 games. As far as who's cold, shortstop Dansby Swanson hitting just .133 in his last 13 games. Time now for the injury report. Reliever Caleb Thielbar will begin his minor league rehab assignment coming up tomorrow. And a reminder, the Cubs strongly encourage the use of all public transportation, especially CTA buses and trains, when traveling to Wrigley Field. 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
9: 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I'm Judson Richards. It is now time for our Cubs conversation, as Bruce Levine spoke with utility man Matt Shaw.
14: Judson, I'm here with Matt. Obviously, this is an important series, but how do you look at Cubs Sox?
15: I mean, I think it's one of those things where we prepare like any other game. I think the biggest difference is like, you know, you see arguments in the stands and fans getting after it. And, you know, I think that's kind of the nature of the series. But, you know, overall, the White Sox are a good team. And, you know, we want to come in here and win a series.
14: You have some history with the starting pitcher, don't you?
15: Yeah.
14: Talk a little bit about
15: Yeah, Sean and I went to college together, also from Massachusetts. He went to high school with my brother. You know, he's always been a great player. Unfortunately, I'm not in the lineup tonight, so I don't get to face him, which, you know, I would have loved to face him. But, yeah, so it's going to be fun to watch. I always like watching the fellow Terps. You know, we got Brandon Lau and him and Lamont Wade and a couple guys. So, yeah, it'll be exciting to watch him pitch tonight.
14: How have you adjusted to being ready for so many different positions? And you said you're not starting tonight. There's always a likelihood you'll be in by the fifth or sixth inning.
15: Yeah. I mean, it's unique. I think I'm still figuring out how to do it. You know, I can get ready mentally and physically as best that I can. But it's just different. You know, there's different feelings when you're coming into the game in the sixth inning versus, you know, playing the last three or four in a row and you got a little bit of momentum. So, you know, I'm still figuring out, you know, how to be good at it. And I think it just is one of those things that more and more experience will help. But, you know, overall, I'm healthy. I'm ready to go. And, you know, doing my best to be ready to play wherever.
14: You have seemed to take into the outfield extraordinarily well. The ball's in front of you, obviously the easiest. The line drives straight at you. I think any outfielder will say that's the toughest play. What have you looked at as being part of the adjustment and what you work on in practice?
15: Yeah, I mean, practice, just taking fly balls, you know, reading balls off the bat. I think the biggest thing is just being starting to kind of feel more comfortable, calmer, you know, just less kind of energetic sometimes. Sometimes when you're super excited and it's new, you can kind of move too fast where you don't really see the ball as well. So I think just being able to kind of slow my heart rate, you know, get a good pre-pitch hop, read the ball off the bat, and just play an average to above average to a good outfield and let the rest, you know, the athletic play take care of itself.
14: So my nephews asked me to ask you, how many different gloves do you have and how do you break in an outfielder's glove, an infielder's glove, what you decide to use on that particular day?
15: Yeah, I got three gloves, outfield, infield, and then first base, which is infield. But, you know, the outfield glove, I got it right from the factory, broken in, because, you know, it was a pretty quick transition to realizing I had to play outfield, so I just ordered it right away. The first base glove was one they found in the back. That one I'm still breaking in. It's, you know, it's okay. It's not my favorite. And then, of course, my infield glove. You know, I've broken in, you know, 50 infield gloves in my life. That's the most enjoyable to break in. And, you know, I know exactly how I like it. I can tell when I put my hand in the glove if it's going to be, you know, the type of break in that I want before it's even broken in yet. I can just feel, you know, how the glove is made and how much, you know, leather there is in the palm, stuff like that. That just each glove is a little bit different. So that's the most enjoyable to break in. But yeah, they all just kind of take a little bit of time.
14: We know how teammates look at each other during winning streaks. What do you learn still as a young major league player about how professionals handle losing streaks?
15: Yeah, I mean, I think in general, I think it's kind of what you said, like we're professionals. And so we understand the nature of the game, that you're not going to win every game. So I think just knowing how talented we are, how experienced we are, I don't think anybody really gets too worried or overwhelmed if we lose a few games. Obviously had some great win streaks. So, you know, it's one of those things where, you know, being a professional, you realize you win some, you lose some. And we're in a good place where we have a lot of experience where nobody gets concerned. Nobody's like, you know, worried or upset or overly quiet. Like, you realize that this is part of the game and we're moving on to the next day and we're just going to keep playing well.
14: Matt, have fun this weekend.
15: Okay, thanks all a lot.
14: Back to you, Judson.
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9: Cubs and the White Sox from the Rays in just a little bit. The Cubs have won 12 of the last 14 meetings. Judson Richards along with you before we get to the game. It is time now to hear from manager Greg Counsell. Here's Coon.
24: Counts, going back to just yesterday's ballgame, your thoughts on Ben Brown. The Cubs kind of broke out of it a little bit. As far as the W goes, that was a very nice thing to have happen on the final day of the road trip. But Brownie was just your assessment of Brownie.
25: He was awesome, and I think like look, this is a his first two starts have been excellent, and it's a really important development for us. It's no secret we're thin in pitching in general right now, and especially in starting pitching. So. Ben taking a step forward here is a really important development, and that not just for this year, but maybe for years to come. So it's he's got obviously a lot of starts left, hopefully this year, and if he can keep doing this. But it's been a major development for sure.
24: When you look at his performance, the first two starts that he's had, what are the things that stand out to you the most?
25: Well, I think It's there's obviously he's pitching with more confidence, and then it's like what has given him the confidence, and I do think it's he's added a sinker and he's added a changeup, and I think it's probably the sinker more that's been important for him, and I just think for Ben there's this feeling that he's just not boxed in to a pitch call, and I think it's either this or that, this or this. That's a big difference for a pitcher, and that's a big difference for a hitter in terms of what they can expect to see. And I think that's the combination of the confidence and that, and I think the more choices for Ben has given him confidence and more willingness to attack the strike zone.
24: Okay, we're here on the south side of Chicago. This is a big series for the city. You grew up close by here. I grew up here in the city. The fans, they're into it. Your thoughts on this series? Because what the fans are like around here.
25: Well, I think it's cool. I mean, I think the great part about this, and this is a fan series, and it's because you can sit with family members who are fans of both teams. And there's just you just don't get the opportunity to do that very often. And you go into a stadium that's going to be full and probably be close to half and half of who they're rooting for. And so it creates a great environment. And that's what's cool. But when you can sit next to your brother or sister, your in-laws, and you can be, or your mom and your dad are rooting for different teams, what's better than that?
24: My uncle was Chicago Cop here in the south side of the city. and he would not come into Wrigley Field. And we were as close as you could be. That's just, I couldn't fathom that, but that's the way it is. This team you're playing tonight, much different than the last couple of years. They're playing good baseball. They're using the word scrappy a lot. Your take on what the White Sox are doing right now.
25: Yeah, I mean, I think their position player group is much improved. You know, they've found some answers with their starting pitching as well. And they've had their young players like Montgomery and then a big free agent signing, Murakami, have created a lot of offense. And I think there's 26 homers between those two guys. So they've just hit on a lot this offseason. And then some of their young players that they needed to move forward have moved forward. So they are playing well, and it should be a fun challenge.
24: Kiefer Cabrera tonight against this young group.
25: Yeah, so I think one thing you'll see in their lineup, a lot of left-handed hitters. And a lot of left-handed hitters, I think, Cabby got stuck a little bit in Texas of just kind of like, get the breaking ball going too, in addition to the changeup. And to show them, like we just talked about with Ben Brown, you got to show them more than two looks, you know what I mean? And be able to throw multiple pitches for strikes. He does that, we'll be in good shape.
24: Good luck here this weekend.
25: Thanks, Coom.
24: Back to you.
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9: 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I'm Judson Richards. 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Edward Cabrera toes the rubber for the Cubs. The White Sox will give the ball to righty Sean Burke. Time now for a round baseball scoreboard. Pirates lead the Phillies 2-0. That game is in the third inning. 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Game show coming up. It's Zach and Coom. 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That's next. 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
20: 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Three-run homer, Ian Happ is going to be gone! Three-run homer, Pete Crow Armstrong.
26: Now Bush drives one in the air. 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
28: For the first time since 2008, the Cubs and White Sox enter the Crosstown Series with winning records. 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Zach Zaidman in for Pat today. Rich Wyatt is our engineer, helping us blast through the speakers of your radio as well as all of your smart devices. And Judson Richards is along as well. It's the opener of a three-game weekend set between the Cubs and Sox. A couple of right-handers going tonight. Edward Cabrera for the Cubs, Sean Burke for the White Sox. Let's get right to the starting lineups, brought to you by Morgan & Morgan, America's largest injury law firm. For Craig Counsell's Cubs, first place in the National League Central with a record of 28-16. Nico Horner is the leadoff man. He's at second base. Michael Bush at first. The third baseman is Alex Bregman. Left fielder Ian Happ is the Cubs' cleanup man tonight. Seiya Suzuki in right. The designated hitter, Moises Ballesteros. Batting seventh, catcher Carson Kelly. Pete Crow Armstrong in center. And Dansby Swanson hits ninth. He's the shortstop tonight with Edward Cabrera on the mound. For Will Venable's White Sox, a record of 22-21, second place in the American League Central. Sam Antonacci is the left fielder, and he's the leadoff man for the Sox this evening. The first baseman is Munetaka Murakami. Miguel Vargas at third. The cleanup man is shortstop Colson Montgomery. Chase Meidroff at second. The designated hitter is Andrew Benintendi. Batting seventh for the White Sox, right fielder Jared Kelnick. Tristan Peters is in center field. And hitting ninth, catcher Drew Romo, with right-hander Sean Burke on the mound for the White Sox. First pitch next, the 2026 Southside edition of the Crosstown Series. Cubs and Sox on the score in the Northwestern Medicine Cubs Radio Network.
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30: It's game time, and that makes it the perfect time for a flight by Yingling. Just 2.6 carbs, 95 calories, and packed with flavor. Flight is the next generation of light beer from the oldest brewery in America. Look for Flight wherever you buy beer. And I'm going to guess today, Zach, there's going to be a few flights drink around Chicago where, you know, this is a great rivalry here in our city. Both teams are playing very good baseball. White Sox have kind of taken that next step from having some rough couple years, but they're playing very good. The Cubs are having a very good first quarter of the season. And I do believe we are going to have a packed house here at Wrigley Field.
8: On a beautiful night here on the south side, mostly sunny, temperature in the low 70s as we get set for first pitch tonight between the Cubs and Sox. How hot are both teams? Well, the White Sox come in with a record of 16-8 over their last 24 games, Coombe. Only four teams are better than that during that time. One of them, the Cubs, 19-7.
30: Yeah, it's going to be fun. I look forward to see some of these guys that are playing here for the White Sox. You know, Montgomery has really turned the corner and he's playing great baseball. And, you know, the kid tonight on the mound, Burke, has a very good arm. I watched film of him today. Very good fastball. You know, I saw a very good slider in his last couple starts. Everybody's talking about the knuckle curve. I always liked coming here to play the ball carries here on the south side.
8: That's why you're smiling from ear to ear. The Cubs leadoff man is presented by Vinny's Beverage Depot. If Nico Horner gets a hit, Vinny's Beverage Depot will donate $200 to service dog charities. If you can't find it at Vinny's, it's probably not worth drinking. Sean Burke delivers, and Horner swings at the first pitch. High fly ball routine to center. It is caught by Peters. One pitch, one away. The 2026 Crosstown Series officially underway.
30: Boy, Nico, right on time with that heater. And I think, I mean, this looks like it's jumping off his bat, but he hits it just enough off the end of the bat to keep it in the ballpark.
8: Sean Burke is a right-hander, 26 years old, 2-3 this season with a 3.68 ERA. The batter now, Michael Busch. Burke delivers, and Busch looks at a strike, 0-1. Burke, a native of Massachusetts, played his college ball at Maryland. He works his motion and deals. Busch swings and taps it foul at the plate in the hole, 0-2. What should we know about Sean Burke?
30: Well, mid-90s heater, maybe even a touch more today, being pretty pumped up in this series to start this first game. I saw a very good slider. He's got the change. Everybody talks about the knuckle curveball. He has had a couple outings where that knuckle curveball has been a problem for him. But he throws a lot of strikes, and that is another thing that's, you know, a positive for a young pitcher.
8: Busch fouls one back off the screen. Count remains 0-2. Busch riding a 15-game on-base streak during which he's hitting .292 with six extra base hits and 12 RBIs. He's the hottest hitter on the Cubs heading into this series. The pitch, that one just misses, a knuckle curve. So the count is 1-2. It's just low and outside. Righty-lefty matchup. Burke peers in. He gets the sign from his catcher. Romo acknowledges. Here comes the high leg kick and pitch. Low and outside. 2-2.
30: Good take there by Michael. That was pretty good off-speed pitch down and away.
8: Officially 74 degrees and clear at first pitch here on the south side. As Burke delivers the 2-2 and a high fly ball hit to right field, ranging back. Kelnick at the track near the wall. Does he have a play? Yes, he does. And makes the catch, angling toward the corner. Allowed out by Michael Busch, two away.
30: That's so close to being a ball that goes almost over all the stands down the right field line. Bushy hit that ball a mile in the air. But it got brought down. That's one of those. Kelnick just standing at the wall waiting for the ball to come down. Either it stays in the park or not, and it did stay in the yard.
8: Alex Bregman at the plate. He looks at a slider that spins into the zone for a strike. The count is 0-1. I should mention there's a 14-mile-per-hour wind blowing from right to left at the moment, but it swirls here on the south side. The pitch. Misses inside.
30: I always thought, and we played the game this way here when we came here, when the flags are blowing one direction and you're looking at them in the outfield blowing one direction, the ball's going to carry the opposite way because of the swirling wind.
8: Bregman takes ball two inside. So the count now 2-1 on the Cubs' third baseman. 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Righty-righty matchup as Burke works his motion. The pitch to Bregman is a called strike, the slider that spins into the zone. I'm not sure Bregman liked that call.
30: Yeah, it's that front door slider. He threw it in off the plate and broke it to the inside corner.
8: So now the count is 2-2. Bregman waits. Burke deals. And a line shot off the glove of Burke, deflected to second base. Barehanded by Mydra. Throw to first, not in time. Bregman beats it out for an infield single.
30: But it's a smash right back at Burke. And he's saying he's okay as he swings his glove behind his back. And I know you said it hit his glove. I thought it hit him in the arm, but it's, you know, obviously his non-throwing arm.
8: Oh, you're right, Coon.
30: Yeah.
8: Yeah.
30: Thought it hit him in a forearm kind of area.
8: Yeah, the glove hand. But yep. Yeah, you're right. The glove arm.
30: Good hustle by Bregman to beat the throw. That was going to be a close play. So the Cubs with the first base runner and the first hit of the ball game.
8: So Bregman at first, two down, top of the first. Cleanup man Ian Happ at the plate. Switch hitter batting from the left side. Now the pitch. Happ takes a ball up high. Romo had to jump out of his crouch to catch it. 1-0 the count. First baseman Murakami is holding on Bregman. As Burke sets at the belt. A long set. Now the pitch. That one's in the dirt. It bounces to the left of the catcher, Romo, and taking second on a wild pitch, Bregman.
30: That's the knuckle curveball we were talking about, and that's that spiked knuckle curve. It bounces right in behind home plate. And very tough pitch to block because when it hits the ground, it explodes up because of the spin on the baseball. Wild pitch, and Bregman takes second.
8: So Happ at the plate with a 2-0 count. Bregman in scoring position at second base. Now time called. Happ steps out of the box, adjusts his powder blue batting gloves, and digs back in. Happ went 3-for-18 on the Cubs road trip through Texas and Atlanta. He swings, line drive, base hit in right center field. Around third, racing home, Bregman, he's going to score. And the Cubs strike first. RBI single, Ian Happ. 1-0 Cubs here in the first.
30: Nice at bat by Ian. He got a fastball. And I think for the lefties today, with the way his fastball moves and he likes to crossfire, the lefties are probably going to pull the ball more so than anything else with the cutter, the fastball, and the knuckle curveball. So we'll see what happens. But Bushy just missed hitting a home run, and now Happer into right center.
8: So Happ at first, two away, 1-0 Cubs. Seiya Suzuki at the plate, and he looks at a slider for a strike, 0-1. Seiya has been mired in a slump. Hitless in his last 15 at-bats with 7 strikeouts. Suzuki, an enormously powerful right-handed batter. The pitch. Up high. 1-1.
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8: Big hole on the right side of the infield with Murakami holding on to Happ and the second baseman Mydroth up the middle to the right of the bag. The 1-1 delivery. Seiya fouls out of play off to the right. 1-2. Laz Diaz is the home plate umpire tonight. And the crew chief, Brian Onora, working first. Chris Siegel manning second. And the third base umpire is Eric Backus. Happ extends his lead off the first base bag. 1-2 the count on Seiya. The pitch. Called strike three. Fastball clocked at 96 miles per hour. Happ stranded at first. But the Cubs take the lead on the ribby single by Happ. 1-0 Cubs over the Sox after a half inning of play. On the score, the Northwestern Medicine Cubs.
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8: 28-year-old right-hander Edward Cabrera on the mound as we get set for the bottom of the first inning here on the south side. Cubs with a 1-0 lead over the White Sox. Left fielder Sam Antonacci will lead things off for the Sox. Left-handed batter against the right-hander Cabrera, works his motion and deals, and Antonacci fouls it back off the screen. Cabrera Coombe 3-1 with a 3.88 ERA, 8 starts, 5 of them quality starts. But he's coming off his first loss as a Cub, last time out in Texas last weekend. The pitch, Antonacci a check swing. Did he go around? Yeah, he did. On appeal, says Eric Backes, 0-2.
30: Yeah, for Cabrera, you know, I would say other than the last start, he has been just outstanding with command of all of his pitches. You know, the changeup has been just a devastating pitch. You know, but as we know, he's got life on his pitches. I mean, he has a great arm.
8: Antonacci looks at a fastball up high. 1-2 the count. The next pitch is low. A changeup that missed. Count 2-2. The announcement of the umpires. 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Cabrera, high leg kick and pitch. Antonacci chops one up the middle, fielded by Swanson behind the back. Throw to first in time to get the speedy Sam Antonacci, one away.
30: Now, one thing we heard about this White Sox group is, you know, you hear a lot of the word scrappy being used and great hustle. And I think you just saw it there. That's a routine two-hopper to a Gold Glove shortstop, and it ends up being a bang-bang play.
8: Munetaka Murakami at the plate. He swings and misses at a blazing fastball from Cabrera. Count is 0-1. This guy has established himself as a big-time slugger early. 15 home runs. The pitch tap foul off to the right into the Cubs' dugout. 0-2.
30: Yeah, hitting right at 230, but 15 bombs. And when you look at his stroke, he is the stereotypical power left-handed guy.
8: The next pitch, swing and a miss, strike three. As Cabrera gets Murakami with a slider, two away.
30: That's the pitch, that and the changeup down, right? He is a guy that if you make a mistake down in the zone, that's trouble down and in. If you throw that pitch down and it's below the zone, under the hitting zone, he's going to swing, and you're going to get a chance for the punch out.
8: Miguel Vargas at the plate. Looks at a sinking fastball low and outside. Count is 1-0. Two down here in the bottom of the first inning. Cubs 1, Sox nothing. Cabrera deals. And Vargas looks at a ball up high. It's now 2-0.
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8: Cabrera works on the extreme first base side of the rubber. The 2-0 delivery. This is popped up right side on the outfield grass. It's Nico Horner angling toward the line. He makes the catch. White Sox go down in order in the first. We head to inning number 2. Cubs 1, Sox nothing. 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
9: 1-0 Cubs lead as we headed to the top of the second inning. Speaking of, our second inning brought to you by Sea Glass Wines, delivering crisp, refreshing flavors that hit every time. Here's Zach and Coon.
8: Great to have Judson Richards helping us out tonight. Pat has the series off. He'll be back with us Monday when the Cubs start a series against the Milwaukee Brewers at Wrigley. Moises Ballesteros at the plate, and he looks at a fastball low and inside from right-hander Sean Burke. Count 1-0. Boy, Ballesteros trying to work his way out of a slump. Hitless in his last 25 at-bats. Here's the pitch. That one bounces in the dirt all the way to the backstop. 2-0 now on Ballesteros.
30: Yeah, for Ballesteros, you know, he's running into that thing that all young players run into with the league. You know, has made some adjustments to him. The other thing about him is he wasn't sneaking up on anybody.
8: Ballesteros takes a strike at the top of the zone, a fastball.
30: You know, a lot of guys will break into the league, and, you know, there's other guys around him that are hitting that, you know, really get all the attention from the opposing team. He came in with a big reputation with his swing.
8: Line drive deep down the left field line, but slicing foul out of play. 2-2.
30: So he, you know, he's one of those guys. They're definitely game planning against him. And, you know, early it was the off speed and something soft. Then he was pounding the ball to left center. Now it's the high fastball. Now he's got to be able to take that ball at top of the zone and decipher, is this a pitch I'm going to swing at the top of the zone, or am I laying off the one out of the zone?
8: Burke peers in, acknowledges the sign from Romo. Here's the 2-2. Low and inside, almost hit by Ballesteros with a slider. Full count. The lights are on. Tonight's game is powered by ComEd.
30: I hope they are. It's a night game.
8: Yeah. It's not night just yet.
30: No. Beautiful. It's just absolutely gorgeous tonight.
8: A bouncing ball hit on the right side. Backhanded by Mydroff. Across the body throw in time to get by Ballesteros. One away.
30: That's another one of those pitches. That's a high fastball. It's out of the zone. Ballesteros gets on top of it. You know, so the hands worked well, but it's still a pitch out of the zone. Feel like a Bosch prediction brought to you by Bosch Power Tools. Feel like a Bosch. Well, Zach, you're sitting in the Hall of Fame chair. Guess who gets to predict and feel like a Bosch?
8: Oh,
30: you feel like Boshing tonight?
8: I always feel like Boshing. Carson Kelly at the plate, and he looks at a fastball up high. The count is 1-0.
30: Judson, I have no idea what that means, but that's what we're going with.
21: Not
30: going
21: to touch it.
8: It sounded cool, right?
30: Yeah, sure.
8: Here's the 1-0 to Kelly. That's a called strike, a slider, hard one that spun into the zone. 1-1.
30: What do you got as a prediction for tonight's ball game?
8: All right. You got me thinking in this direction earlier. You mentioned how proficient Edward Cabrera has been this season. Here's the 1-1. Kelly looks at a ball low, 2-1 the count. This is his ninth start. Five of them have been quality starts.
30: Yep.
8: I'm going to predict number six is going to happen tonight.
30: He has a quality start here. I like the Cubs' chances of winning a ballgame.
8: Now the 2-1. Kelly looks at strike two, another hard slider in the zone.
30: Yeah, that's that front door slider. He's thrown a few of them now to the right-handed hitters, and they've all worked pretty well. That's also one of those pitches, after you see it a couple times, you keep that front side closed. That's a ball you can hit into the left field seats.
8: The 2-2 delivery. Kelly fouls it out of play off to the right. Cubs wearing the blue jerseys tonight with the gray pants. Red numerals and lettering on the back outlined in white. The Cubs logo on the front left part of the jersey. Blue batting helmets with a red C on the front. Kelly waits. The 2-2. Golfed foul out of play off to the right. So they'll do it again with one down here on the top of the second. Cubs with a 1-0 lead. Blue Sox for the Cubs. Kelly wearing white shoes. Burke works his motion. Now the pitch. Kelly swings and misses. Strike three as Burke gets him with a slider. Two down.
30: Pretty good pitch. That ball, you know, has good downward movement to it. And that's after seeing that ball inside. And now this one starts out in the inside corner and breaks down to the middle of the strike zone, but below the zone.
8: Pete Crow Armstrong at the plate. And hearing it from the crowd here on the south side. The pitch. BCA looks at a fastball for a strike. 0-1.
30: Big gap in left center field. Actually, I guess it is left center. But they're the center fielder playing around towards right center. And left fielder looks like he's out there by him. It is lonesome out there. As big as that area is towards that left field side.
8: Crow Armstrong takes a ball, a fastball that missed from Burke. High and outside. Count 1-1.
30: Right? They kind of bunch him towards right center. In right field, and now the other side of the field is pretty open.
8: The next pitch is fouled back by PCA, 1-2.
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8: PCA has played 9 games in his career against the White Sox, a .389 average, 8 extra base hits, 10 runs batted in. The pitch up high. Two balls and two strikes.
30: This is a series you know he's going to be fired up for, too. This is one of those, you know, series. It's electric. The fans are into it from every pitch, you know, and PCA is one of those guys. He loves all that kind of hype into the ballgame. So I expect him to have a good series here against the White Sox.
8: That last pitch fouled out of play to the left. Count remains 2-2. Over his last 12 ball games, Crow Armstrong hitting .225 with just one home run. So maybe this series gets him going. Here comes the 2-2. Swing and a miss. Ball squirts to the left of the catcher. Romo rolling all the way to the on-deck circle. And PCA is safe at first base after striking out.
30: Now this is that breaking ball we were talking about that Burke had problems with in the last start. That spiked knuckle curve. And this ball goes down and it hits right in behind home plate. Pete swings at it. But when it hits the dirt, it explodes because it's going straight down. And it bounces up, unable to block that ball behind home plate. Romo and Pete's at first base.
8: He's got a Steelers lead. The batter, Dansby Swanson. The pitch. Swanson taps it foul behind the plate. Count is 0-1. The White Sox wearing their alternate uniforms tonight. The ones that look like the Chicago Bulls uniforms. So they got red jerseys with black sleeves, black pants with a red stripe down the side. Two-tone caps, mostly black with red bills. And black shoes for the pitcher, Burke. Here's the 0-1. Swing and a miss by Swanson in the hole, 0-2. The uniform description sponsored by Benjamin Moore. On the field or walls of your home, the right team and colors make all the difference. Official paint to the Chicago Cubs, Benjamin Moore. Swanson hitting .189 on the year. The pitch. Popped up. Left field. Antonacci under it. And he makes the catch off to his left side for out number 3. Crow Armstrong stranded at first. After an inning and a half, it's the Cubs with a 1-0 lead over the White Sox. On the score, the Northwestern Medicine Cubs.
12: 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Come see my dad at Brad's Metzger Allstate, 1005 North Cass Street, Wabash. 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
21: Hello, this is Eli Boone from